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7: A picture perfect long weekend weather-wise, the Bureau's telling us a very high UVI today and the fire danger rating moderate. Looking ahead for tomorrow, fine and sunny and 29. Slip, slop, slap on Sunday though, 30 degrees, 28 and fine for our holiday Monday. Late showers on Tuesday, 29, 27 on possible showers Wednesday and Thursday, late showers and 25. Today though, a top of 29 degrees.
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That is The Verve and Bittersweet Symphony here at Loving Life 103.1. It's a Friday morning with Damo through till midday. Oztober for our station sponsor, Roach's Family Hotel. This weekend, it's our Aussie anthems. Have you got an Aussie anthem you'd love to hear over the weekend? Let us know by jumping on our Facebook page and we might play it for you. It's Loving Life 103.1 and Pseudo Echo.

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celebrating our homegrown talent, here's another local legend. 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

0: Another local legend, part of Oztober here at Loving Life 103.1. That is Shan Kay and Run, Full Run. Of course, Shannon runs at the Roaches Family Hotel, our station sponsor, every first Wednesday of the month. Of course, ASA Clarence Valley. And that's coming up next week. Looking forward to that. Hey, on the way for you, some Whitney Houston, Tina Arena, and next, Gnarls Barkley. Here at Loving Life 103.1, we are local and loving it.
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0: And that's why we've turned October into Oztober for our station sponsor, Roach's Family Hotel. And they love live music too at Roach's. Make sure you get along tonight, Front Bar Friday, with some live music in the front bar. And of course, the bistro's open as well. On the way for you, some Sting. We'll also play some Olivia Newton-John.
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9: Me too!
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1: Clarence Valley councillors yesterday unanimously backed a call for an independent investigation into council operations dating back to January 2022. Deputy Mayor Christy Yeager's motion asks the New South Wales Minister for Local Government and the Office of Local Government to examine governance, administration, operations and financial management. Police are urging motorists to stay focused behind the wheel this Labor Day long weekend, with officers targeting speeding, drink and drunk driving, fatigue and mobile phone use. Double demerit points are now in play. Iluka is preparing for a big weekend as the Mermaid Festival reaches its main celebrations, with events across tomorrow and Sunday. Tenpin Grafton will reopen from 10 o'clock tomorrow morning after 4 weeks of major renovations. And in local sport, racing returns to the Grafton Showgrounds tomorrow night for the opening meeting of the Hessians Auto Parts Grafton Speedway season. That's some of what's making local news and sport today for Friday, October 2nd.
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1: A picture-perfect way to end off the working week and into the long weekend. 29 degrees and fine tomorrow, 30 and fine for Sunday. Monday, fine after you recover from the long weekend, a top at 28 degrees. Late showers on Tuesday, 29. Possible showers Wednesday, 27. And more late showers on Thursday, 25. Today for your Friday, heading for a top of 29 degrees.
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Tina Turner and Missing You, and Robert Palmer's Addicted to Love. You with Damo through till midday today. Then Andrew will keep you company with a country lunch pack. We're doing Oztober, playing all your favourite Aussie music. And this weekend, it's an Aussie anthem music weekend. Is Boom Crash Opera.

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celebrating our homegrown talent, here's another local legend. 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

0: They are our Oztober local legends. That is the Smarmies and On Time. And also heard from Stevie Nicks and Tom Petty and Stop Dragging My Heart Around. Our Aussie anthems are coming up this weekend. Part of Oztober for our station sponsor, Roach's Family Hotel. We got some big bangers to play for you right across the weekend. We'll be live on location too, by the way, tomorrow from 8 a.m. and then, of course, on Sunday from 8 a.m. as well. Right across the valley, we love supporting local events. And our friends out there at Reds at Ride Park have got a massive weekend coming up. They've got, of course, their motocross out there. And then on Sunday, we're heading down the M1 in the Grasshopper and broadcasting from the Mermaid Festival at Ken Leeson Oval. Big day down there. The weather is going to be absolutely perfect. And then back to do Homegrown with our special guest, Pete Buckley, on Sunday afternoon. Thanks to Buckley's Music and Gillespie Plumbing, two of our great station sponsors. Looking forward to it. And then, of course, sit back and watch the Roosters get nailed by the Knights. Or will it be the other way around? We'll have to wait and see. Hey, coming up, Crowded House is on the way, The Black Sorrows and Ronan Keating on the way next at Loving Life.
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0: Joe Cavalieri and the Black Sorrows and Change of the Wheel, part of our Oztober for this Friday morning. Hey, weather-wise across the valley for the weekend, looking absolutely spectacular. If you're out and about, please make sure that you slip, slop, slap. And remembering, it's double demerit points this weekend too, and daylight saving begins. So at 2 o'clock on Sunday morning, wind the clock forward 1 hour, okay? Otherwise, you could get a little bit confused and you might be late for a few different things. Happens every year, doesn't it? So you're winding the clocks forward 1 hour on Sunday morning at 2 a.m. Don't worry, we'll keep you up to date with what's happening. We'll be live on air from 8 o'clock on Sunday morning, broadcasting live from Ken Leeson Oval in Iluka for the Mermaid Festival. That is it for me. I'll catch you tomorrow morning at 8 a.m. from Red Rides Park in Upper Fineflower for their big motocross weekend. 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

0: 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I'm Laurie Lawrence. 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
1: Clarence Valley councillors have unanimously endorsed to ask the Minister for Local Government and the OLG to undertake an independent investigation into the governance, administration, operations and financial management of Clarence Valley Council since the 1st of January 2022. Deputy Mayor Gager's motion called for the investigation to identify any problems, recommend improvements and make the findings public where possible.
2: I'm grateful for my fellow councillors for unanimously supporting the motion today. This is an opportunity to clear the air, put council on a sure and stable footing, and allow the governing body to govern. It gives us a pathway for meaningful change that benefits both our community and our valued staff.
1: The New South Wales Police Force have one clear message for drivers taking to the roads this Labor Day long weekend. Focus on what you're doing when getting behind the wheel. Sergeant Nick Dixon from the Coffs Clarence Highway Patrol.
3: Slow down. Take plenty of breaks, drive to the conditions, because what we've got is a public holiday weekend on the back of the New South Wales school holidays and the end of the Queensland school holidays in a lot of cases. So we're going to be out in force, in numbers, targeting the contributing factors to fatal and serious crashes, specifically speeding, drink and drug driving, occupant restraints, helmets, and fatigue. These are our biggest killers on Clarence Valley roads and across the state of New South Wales. So we want to see people taking care, driving to the conditions, having plenty of breaks, and being considerate of the other motorists that are using the state's road network at the same time. So double demerits are in force until 11:59 p.m. on Monday night. So during this period, all safety offences, i.e. speeding, occupant restraints, helmet offences, will attract double demerits in addition to the normal penalties that apply.
1: Iluka is preparing for a big community weekend as its Mermaid Festival reaches its main celebrations. Tomorrow sees rowing and dragon boats on Iluka Bay from 8, followed by the Murdoch Carnival at Iluka Golf Club from 10. A bush dance at Club Iluka starting at 6:30 tomorrow night, raising money for Gotcha for Life. On Sunday, the festival moves to Ken Leeson Oval from 8 o'clock when markets, a car and motorcycle show, live entertainment, the Mullet Toss and Mermaid Parade take place. Stuart Hayes from Iluka Wamba Rotary Club says the weekend brings locals together and welcomes visitors to Iluka.
4: We'll have roughly 100 stalls there, and it's just massive. Yeah, it really is. It's Mermaid Day, and there's a mermaid parade, and what we're encouraging is for children and adults, of course, but particularly kids, to dress up to join the mermaid parade at 10:30, and obviously dressing up as a mermaid or an ocean theme.
1: A local family business is taking a leap of faith in the current economic climate after completing 4 weeks of major renovations at 10 Ping Grafton. Owner Peter Byrne says all will be revealed when the centre reopens from 10 o'clock tomorrow.
5: All the pin spotters have got replaced. We've gone down to 10 lanes now. The first four lanes are now laser tag arena. And then we've replaced all the gutters, all the bumpers. The bumpers are now automatic. So if kids want them and adults don't, they just come up and down with whoever they want them to do. We fitted new LED lighting in there. So we got our disco theme back. Because it was very lacking before and it was just too dark. Didn't look very good, so now we've got all that going. New scoring as well. Yes, that's another aspect of it as well. We got all new carpeting, all new counters, and the people that do our video games, they've invested heavily with us as well. So now we've got like a card system for like prizes and that sort of thing. So similar to like one of the other arcade companies.
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6: We've got Mod Lights, we've got Legend cars, we've got Dirt Modifieds, Amcas, Wingless, Production Sedans, Junior Sedans and Street Stockers. 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But there we'll have a very full program. I think we've got 9 different divisions on this weekend, so should be a good night's racing. Gates open at 3 o'clock. We'll be kicking off with the National Anthem about 4:45 and we'll be racing from 5 o'clock.
1: 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The weather details are next.
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13: Sunny conditions forecast for today. Going to be mostly sunny tomorrow. Partly cloudy on Sunday with some showers and some possible afternoon storms on Monday.
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0: 103.1 Love and Life. You got the Country Lunch Pack on the radio afternoon. Andrew with you. It's a Friday afternoon. There's probably someone contemplating doing this.
1: 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I ain't

0: It's 103.1 Love and Loan for the great Ricky Van Shelton and a simple man. That's what I am. I'm a simple man with simple pleasures. Love to be on the radio playing some great music. Ronnie Millsap on the way. Leanne Womack, all part of the country music variety here at Love and Loan.
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0: 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You're at the Country Lunch Pack with Dustin Lynch on the way. I get some Martina McBride on as well as we head to the news at 1.
1: Don't miss out on performing at ASA Clarence Valley this Wednesday night from 6 at Roach's Family Hotel. 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
1: Police will be out in force across the region this Labor Day long weekend, urging drivers to concentrate every time they get behind the wheel. Sergeant Nick Dixon from Coffs Clarence Highway Patrol says distraction, speeding, fatigue and impaired driving remain major concerns. Double demerit points are now in play. Clarence Valley Council will formally ask the state government for an independent investigation into its operations since January 2022, following a unanimous vote by councillors yesterday at the extraordinary meeting. In Iluka, the Mermaid Festival reaches its biggest weekend with rowing, dragon boats, markets, live entertainment, the Mullet Toss and Mermaid Parade among the attractions. Tenpin Grafton is preparing to unveil the results of 4 weeks of renovations when it reopens from 10 o'clock tomorrow. And the roar of Speedway engines returns to Grafton Showgrounds tomorrow night as the new racing season gets underway. That's some of what's making local news and sport today for Friday, the 2nd of October.
2: 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It's Oztober, Aussie Anthems Weekend. 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
11: Sunny conditions forecast for today. Going to be mostly sunny tomorrow. Partly cloudy on Sunday with some showers and some possible afternoon storms on Monday.
2: 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The Clarence Valley's favourite Australian songs. 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

103.1 Love and Life. It's Oztober. Thanks to station sponsor Roach's Hotel. Afternoon, Andrew on the radio. One of the big albums from the late 90s was Bachelor Girl. And their album, Waiting for the Day. They've redone it as well. There's a new version going out. They're also going out on tour promoting the album. Let's play the original. Love this one. These Buses and Trains at Love and Life. It's Oztober.

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celebrating our homegrown talent, here's another local legend. 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

0: 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Taxi Ride on the way, also give the Eurythmics Friday Fun One with Aretha Franklin.
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0: Hey, it's a cracking album. I bought that when it came out. 1987, James Rain's first solo album. I haven't played it in a while, but I remember as a kid, played it to death. All killer, no filler. It's Oztober, thanks to station sponsor, Roach's Family Hotel. That's the Fall of Rome. 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
1: Iluka is gearing up for one of its biggest weekends of the year as the Mermaid Festival reaches its main celebrations. Tomorrow features rowing and dragon boats, the Murdog Carnival and a bush dance raising money for Gotcha for Life before Sunday's markets, entertainment and mermaid parade. Clarence Valley councillors have unanimously supported a motion seeking an independent state government investigation into council's governance, administration, operations and financial management since January 2022. Police are reminding drivers heading away for the Labor Day long weekend to keep their attention on the road and avoid risky behaviour, with double demerit points now in place. A major makeover at Tenpin Grafton will be revealed when the centre reopens from 10 o'clock tomorrow. And in local sport, Hessian's Auto Parts Grafton Speedway launches into a new season at the Grafton Showgrounds tomorrow afternoon from 5 o'clock. That's some of what's making local news and sport today for Friday, the 2nd of October.
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6: Sunny conditions forecast for today. Going to be mostly sunny tomorrow. Partly cloudy on Sunday with some showers and some possible afternoon storms on Monday.
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0: Chisel, My Baby, from that huge album East, even though it was the third single off East in Australia, in America it was the first single, and one of the few songs written by Phil Small as well, one of the greats from 1980. Chisel, love playing them in Oztober here at Love and Life. More good Australian music coming up in excess. Pete Murray on the...
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10: Thanks, Evie. I'm here to report Australia's best ever summer of safety with zero child drownings. All these children in the water have been taught to swim and they are all being supervised. Back to you in the studio.
11: Kids play fantastic games of make-believe, don't they? Wouldn't it be great if we could make it real? Fence the pool, shut the gate, teach your kids to swim, it's great. Supervise, watch your mate, and learn how to resuscitate. I'm Laurie Lawrence. Kids Alive, do the five.
12: 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Welcome to Oztober. 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

0: 103.1 Love and Life, Oztober. Thanks to station sponsor Roach's Family Hotel. Pete Murray, Seen Better Days. Nice to see Pete doing the rounds again. He's kind of went off the scene for a while, and now he's come back. He's in all sorts of TV ads. I see him on Facebook Reels, all over the place. He's doing some music as well. Nice to have Pete Murray back on the scene. Digging into the 80s library here at Love and Life. Found one from 86. You haven't heard on the radio in a while. Blancmange. Actually, no, it was 1983 because it's on my compilation album, 1983. Go for it. Going to play Living on the Ceiling here at Love and Life.
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1: Clarence Valley councillors have unanimously endorsed to ask the Minister for Local Government and the OLG to undertake an independent investigation into the governance, administration, operations and financial management of Clarence Valley Council since the 1st of January 2022. Deputy Mayor Yeager's motion called for the investigation to identify any problems, recommend improvements and make the findings public where possible.
2: I'm grateful for my fellow councillors for unanimously supporting the motion today. This is an opportunity to clear the air, put council on a sure and stable footing, and allow the governing body to govern. It gives us a pathway for meaningful change that benefits both our community and our valued staff.
1: The New South Wales Police Force have one clear message for drivers taking to the roads this Labor Day long weekend. Focus on what you're doing when getting behind the wheel. Sergeant Nick Dixon from the Coffs Clarence Highway Patrol.
3: Slow down. Take plenty of breaks, drive to the conditions, because what we've got is a public holiday weekend on the back of the New South Wales school holidays and the end of the Queensland school holidays in a lot of cases. So we're going to be out in force, in numbers, targeting the contributing factors to fatal and serious crashes, specifically speeding, drink and drug driving, occupant restraints, helmets, and fatigue. These are our biggest killers on Clarence Valley roads and across the state of New South Wales. So we want to see people taking care, driving to the conditions, having plenty of breaks, and being considerate of the other motorists that are using the state's road network at the same time. So double demerits are in force until 11:59 p.m. on Monday night. So during this period, all safety offences, i.e. speeding, occupant restraints, helmet offences, will attract double demerits in addition to the normal penalties that apply.
1: Iluka is preparing for a big community weekend as its Mermaid Festival reaches its main celebrations. Tomorrow sees rowing and dragon boats on Iluka Bay from 8, followed by the Murdog Carnival at Iluka Golf Club from 10. A bush dance at Club Iluka starting at 6:30 tomorrow night, raising money for Gotcha for Life. On Sunday, the festival moves to Ken Leeson Oval from 8 o'clock when markets, a car and motorcycle show, live entertainment, the Mullet Toss and Mermaid Parade take place. Stuart Hayes from Iluka Wamba Rotary Club says the weekend brings locals together and welcomes visitors to Iluka.
4: We'll have roughly 100 stalls there, and it's just massive. Yeah, it really is. It's Mermaid Day, so and there's a mermaid parade, and what we're encouraging is for children and adults, of course, but particularly kids, to dress up to join the mermaid parade at 10:30, and obviously dressing up as a mermaid or an ocean theme.
1: A local family business is taking a leap of faith in the current economic climate after completing 4 weeks of major renovations at 10 Ping Grafton. Owner Peter Byrne says all will be revealed when the centre reopens from 10 o'clock tomorrow.
5: All the pin spotters have got replaced. We've gone down to 10 lanes now. The first four lanes are now laser tag arena. And then we've replaced all the gutters, all the bumpers. The bumpers are now automatic. So if kids want them and adults don't, they just come up and down with whoever they want them to do. We fitted new LED lighting in there. So we got our disco theme back. Because it was very lacking before and it was just too dark. Didn't look very good. So now we've got all that going. New scoring as well. Yes, that's another aspect of it as well. We got all new carpeting, all new counters. And yeah, and the people that do our video games, they've invested heavily with us as well. So now we've got like a card system for like prizes and that sort of. So similar to like one of the other arcade companies.
0: Loving life, local sport.
1: The sound of racing cars will return to the Grafton Showgrounds tomorrow for the opening night of Hessian's Auto Parts Grafton Speedway. 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
6: 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But there we'll have a very full program. I think we've got 9 different divisions on this weekend, so should be a good night's racing. Gates open at 3 o'clock. We'll be kicking off with the national anthem about 4:45 and we'll be racing from 5 o'clock.
1: 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The weather details are next.
0: Oztober has begun and we're kicking it off with the great Aussie anthems. The songs everybody knows, everybody loves and everybody sings along to. From the classics to the crowd favourites, it's Aussie music all weekend long. It's Oztober. October, Aussie Anthems Weekend. 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
13: Sunny conditions forecast for today. Going to be mostly sunny tomorrow. Partly cloudy on Sunday with showers and some possible afternoon storms on Monday.
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103.1 Love and Life. It's October. Thanks to station sponsor Roach's Family Hotel. It's Vaz, you got Aaron Crash and Burn. See, Darren Hayes has finally moved back to Australia. On his social media, he was saying that he's going to sort out a locker. All his stuff finally getting here from overseas. And he thanks someone for looking after his dog. Leads an exciting life now, Darren Hayes. Seriously. Scintillating stuff. All right, let's roll out the Aussie music here at Love and Life. Thanks to station sponsor Roach's Family Hotel. Taxi Ride gets

0: 103.1 Love and Life, homegrown Oztober legend right there. Thanks to station sponsor Roach's Family Hotel. It's Campbell James. It's My Country. Uncle Cracker on the way. We'll get Tina Turner on the way as well here at Love and Life.
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0: That song was everywhere when it came out. Alex Lloyd's Amazing, 103.1 Love and Life. It's Oztober, thanks to station sponsor Roach's Family Hotel. So that's a good thing about Oztober, is we're playing all that Aussie stuff you don't hear on the radio too often. And we'll do that right after the sponsorship break. We'll play James Rain from his first solo album. We'll do that for you after these sponsorship announcements here at Love and Life.
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1: A Grafton family business is preparing to welcome customers back tomorrow following 4 weeks of major renovations. Tenpin Grafton reopens from 10 tomorrow morning, with owner Peter Burns preparing to unveil the changes. Clarence Valley Council will seek an independent investigation into its operations dating back to January 2022, after councillors unanimously supported Deputy Mayor Yeager's motion at yesterday's extraordinary meeting. Police are urging motorists to take care across the Labor Day long weekend, with officers targeting dangerous driving behaviour across the region. Double demerit points are now in place. The Iluka Mermaid Festival reaches its main weekend with 2 days of community activities, markets, entertainment and the popular Mermaid Parade on Sunday. And in local sport, racing returns to the Grafton Showgrounds tomorrow night for the opening round of the Hessians Auto Parts Grafton Speedway season. And that's some of what's making local news and sport today for Friday, October 2nd.
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4: Clear conditions forecast for tonight. Going to be mostly sunny tomorrow. Partly cloudy conditions on Sunday with some showers and possible afternoon storms on Monday. Getting down to 11 degrees overnight. Forecast top tomorrow of 29.
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103.1, Love and Life, better music, more of it with Natural Selection. Yeah, just digging through the library here to play all those songs you don't hear very often from the 90s. That's Do Anything. It's Oztober rolling out a whole bunch of great Aussie music. We've loaded up the computer with a whole bunch of good stuff. Here's Powderfinger. 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

0: 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It's hats off Friday the 13th. This weekend we are playing all the Aussie anthems. So make sure you crank it up and keep it nice and loud with a whole bunch of good Aussie music. 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Also, the Love and Life crew are going to be out broadcasting over the weekend from a location near you. 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
1: 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The songs everybody knows, everybody loves, and everybody sings along to. From the classics to the crowd favourites, it's Aussie music all weekend long. It's Oztober, Aussie Anthems Weekend. 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

0: 103.1 Love and Life, Oztober. Thanks to station sponsors, Roach's Family Hotels, the Veronicas, and everything. No, let's roll out an Aussie double shot right after this sponsorship break. Daryl Braithwaite, he was having lunch the other day. I saw on his socials with a record company. Wow. That could be anything. Be interesting to see if there's some new music coming out from Daryl. We'll, of course, sing the unofficial, we'll play the unofficial national anthem for you, as well as Tones and I. I'm not sure if it's kosher to play Tones and I after what she did to the NRL, but we'll roll one out. The NRL going to have an all-star casting, You'll Never Walk Alone, a tribute to Jai Arrow at the grand final. That's going to be interesting to see how that comes off. But look, they've pulled some entertainment together, the NRL. They've got it on. But double shot of Aussie stuff coming up after this here at Love and Life.
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1: Clarence Valley councillors yesterday unanimously backed a call for an independent investigation into council operations dating back to January 2022. Deputy Mayor Christy Yeager's motion asks the New South Wales Minister for Local Government and the Office of Local Government to examine governance, administration, operations and financial management. Police are urging motorists to stay focused behind the wheel this Labor Day long weekend, with officers targeting speeding, drink and drunk driving, fatigue and mobile phone use. Double demerit points are now in play. Iluka is preparing for a big weekend as the Mermaid Festival reaches its main celebrations, with events across tomorrow and Sunday. Tenpin Grafton will reopen from 10 o'clock tomorrow morning after 4 weeks of major renovations. And in local sport, racing returns to the Grafton Showgrounds tomorrow night for the opening meeting of the Hessians Auto Parts Grafton Speedway season. That's some of what's making local news and sport today for Friday, October 2nd.
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7: Clear conditions forecast for tonight. Going to be mostly sunny tomorrow. Partly cloudy conditions on Sunday with some showers and possible afternoon storms on Monday. Getting down to 11 degrees overnight. Forecast top tomorrow of 29.
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Oh, man, I haven't played that song since I was a baby DJ. Back in the day, Delamitri, Roll to Me at 103.1 Love and Life. It's Oztober. Got a whole stack of Aussie stuff that I'm going to play for you. Thanks to station sponsors, Roach's Family Hotel. Jet, they're doing the tour again. They're going around. They're a heck of a band to see live. Let's kick off 1, 2, 3, 4 in a row here at Love and Life.

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I said you look so fine that I really want to make you mine. 4, 5, 6, come on and get your kicks. 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

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Come on and get your kicks. 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

0: That's a homegrown Oztober legend right there. Thanks to station sponsor Roach's Family Hotel, Ellie Metcalf and the Joker. 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Tell us what Aussie anthem you'd like us to play. 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

0: October, thanks to station sponsor Roach's Family Hotel. It's the Empire of the Sun, walking on a dream. 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
2: Clarence Valley councillors have unanimously endorsed to ask the Minister for Local Government and the OLG to undertake an independent investigation into the governance, administration, operations and financial management of Clarence Valley Council since the 1st of January 2022. Deputy Mayor Gager's motion called for the investigation to identify any problems, recommend improvements and make the findings public where possible.
3: I'm grateful for my fellow councillors for unanimously supporting the motion today. This is an opportunity to clear the air, put council on a sure and stable footing, and allow the governing body to govern. It gives us a pathway for meaningful change that benefits both our community and our valued staff.
2: The New South Wales Police Force have one clear message for drivers taking to the roads this Labor Day long weekend. Focus on what you're doing when getting behind the wheel. Sergeant Nick Dixon from the Coffs Clarence Highway Patrol.
4: Slow down. Take plenty of breaks, drive to the conditions, because what we've got is a public holiday weekend on the back of the New South Wales school holidays and the end of the Queensland school holidays in a lot of cases. So we're going to be out in force, in numbers, targeting the contributing factors to fatal and serious crashes, specifically speeding, drink and drug driving, occupant restraints, helmets, and fatigue. These are our biggest killers on Clarence Valley roads and across the state of New South Wales. So we want to see people taking care, driving to the conditions, having plenty of breaks, and being considerate of the other motorists that are using the state's road network at the same time. So double demerits are in force until 11:59 p.m. on Monday night. So during this period, all safety offences, i.e. speeding, occupant restraints, helmet offences, will attract double demerits in addition to the normal penalties that apply.
2: Iluka is preparing for a big community weekend as its Mermaid Festival reaches its main celebrations. Tomorrow sees rowing and dragon boats on Iluka Bay from 8, followed by the Murdoch Carnival at Iluka Golf Club from 10. A bush dance at Club Iluka starting at 6:30 tomorrow night, raising money for Gotcha for Life. On Sunday, the festival moves to Ken Leeson Oval from 8 o'clock when markets, a car and motorcycle show, live entertainment, the Mullet Toss and Mermaid Parade take place. Stuart Hayes from Iluka Wamba Rotary Club says the weekend brings locals together and welcomes visitors to Iluka.
5: We'll have roughly 100 stalls there, and it's just massive. Yeah, it really is. It's Mermaid Day, and there's a mermaid parade, and what we're encouraging is for children and adults, of course, but particularly kids, to dress up to join the mermaid parade at 10:30, and obviously dressing up as a mermaid or an ocean theme.
2: A local family business is taking a leap of faith in the current economic climate after completing 4 weeks of major renovations at 10 Ping Grafton. Owner Peter Byrne says all will be revealed when the centre reopens from 10 o'clock tomorrow.
6: All the pin spotters have got replaced. We've gone down to 10 lanes now. The first four lanes are now laser tag arena. And then we've replaced all the gutters, all the bumpers. The bumpers are now automatic. So if kids want them and adults don't, they just come up and down with whoever they want them to do. We fitted new LED lighting in there. So we got our disco theme back. Because it was very lacking before and it was just too dark. Didn't look very good. So now we've got all that going. New scoring as well. Yes, that's another aspect of it as well. We got all new carpeting, all new counters. And the people that do our video games, they've invested heavily with us as well. So now we've got like a card system for like prizes and that sort of thing. So similar to like one of the other arcade companies.
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15: Good evening and welcome to Sports Talk with Coach G. Today is Friday the 2nd of October. Can you believe we're in October already? And now, before you know it, Christmas will be here. Tonight, got heaps to talk about. I have a special guest joining me in the studio to talk all things the NRL Grand Final. Also, we want to talk a little bit of Formula One from the weekend that was in Baku, Azerbaijan. We have local cricket, also have international cricket, and also the very special Grant Nielsen. We talk all things Man City and their big find that they have. So stay tuned, big show ahead. Hopefully you guys will enjoy.

0: All right, welcome back. I have a special guest with me. It's Mr. Josh Bender. Good afternoon, Josh. How are you?
1: Not too bad, KC. How are we doing?
0: Yeah, mate, I am really good. I'm probably not as good as you.
1: Mate, I'm still bouncing off walls after the win last week for the mighty Newcastle Knights. They won Sunday Arvo, and I reckon it was about Tuesday afternoon until my heart rate come down. So that last play from Sandon Smith, intercepted in the dying moments. They actually had to close Village Green down because we were too loud, carrying on too much. But, no, mate, great win, which we'll touch on shortly, but very excited for this weekend.
0: Yeah, it's going to be a massive game this weekend. And like we were only just talking before, I think if you're not a Roosters fan in the stadium, you're going to be a Newcastle fan.
1: Yeah, I reckon there'll be about 98% of the public cheering on Newcastle, and the other 1%, the Roosters, the other 1% probably don't care. So.
0: Yeah, I think they'll be just minimal. I think everyone just wants this fairy tale story.
1: Yeah, as I said, even like I'm, you know, obviously Newcastle supporter, but I think it's just the story of where they've come from. Wooden Spooners last year. You know, people gave them a chance to maybe sneak in the eight, but no one thought, you know, it'd be anything like this. So they beat, South 3 weeks ago, and everyone thought it was a bit of a fluke, and they knocked off the Warriors. And
0: in New Zealand.
1: New Zealand, a sold-out Eden Park with 55 screaming, you know, New Zealanders and that. So,
0: and then they went and beat the Premiers.
1: Beat the Premiers, yeah, which obviously the story around Nathan Cleary and all that sort of stuff, which we can touch on throughout this bit. But, mate, as I said, the miracle's a chance, and you never know if as Damo said to me last week, a couple weeks ago, what's the have a little bit of faith, he kept telling me all week. So, but no, it's yeah, exciting times for Newcastle supporters.
0: It is absolutely massive. I can't. I know there's been a whole heap of people chasing tickets to get there, and you just, I don't know. When did the tickets go on sale? How long have you been able to be purchasing tickets for the grand final? Do you know?
1: I think it's early May, I think they go on around sale. And I know midway through the year, I know a lot of New Zealand supporters
0: had bought tickets
1: after the run they went on, which is fair enough. They looked like they were going to win the comp at one point. But, yeah, I know I looked last Sunday, then there was still a few available, but it's filled up very quickly. And I've just seen online there's been quite a few people trying to sell tickets at high prices. But, I mean, it's going to be a good thing. Hopefully it's sold out, you know.
0: Well, you want a sold out stadium.
1: Core stadium. So hopefully sold out. And, you know, it's going to look great. Both teams are red, white and blue. So it's going to be, regardless, it's going to be red, white, blue, whoever they're supporting.
0: Yeah. So is Newcastle then classed as the home team or the away team? Will they wear the home jersey?
1: I don't know how that works. I think it'll be the Roosters, I think, because
0: the highest finishing team
1: in the competition, I think. But I know on the NRL app, they're on the left side, which means home team, but yeah, I don't know how that really works. I do know a core stadium away and home sheds are very similar in regards to facilities, so it might not really matter either way. But, yeah, it'd be interesting to see what colours they wear. I think, obviously, the Roosters probably go the more dark navy blue colour they've got, and I think the Knights will be in their striped tri-colours, I think.
0: Because I know that there are clubs that have superstitions where they like to wear a particular jersey.
1: Yeah, all that sort of stuff, so... Yeah, well, as I said, we'll see Sunday at what's kickoff time, 7 o'clock or something.
0: 7 o'clock or something, yeah.
1: I'll actually be in Newcastle myself cheering on loudly. You might hear me from Grafton, I'll be cheering.
0: Yeah, I think there were people from Yamba that we could hear at home last week.
1: But yeah, you look at the game, mate, and obviously you've got the Roosters who, you know, won pretty easily in the end against the Dolphins there. Obviously it was close the first half and the start of that second half, but with those classy outside backs, Robbie Toya was brilliant, Mark Nwonga Nitawase, they were just really good and they ran away and probably turned off the engine there probably last 15 minutes, so they rested quite well, whereas Newcastle had to really fight. So
0: Roosters and fight with 12.
1: Yeah, for 45 minutes, and Roosters are coming to this really fresh, whereas the other side of that, Newcastle come in with a lot of momentum. So it's going to be interesting to see how that works. Sometimes being fresh can be the best thing ever, but momentum can do funny things, can't it?
0: Yeah.
1: We've seen it in all sport. The team that's got momentum can be hard to stop. So
0: I had a conversation with my brother-in-law about it during the week, and I said, you know, it's funny because you really thought that the Dolphins were actually going to push the Roosters.
1: Yeah.
0: And I think a lot of people actually probably expected Dolphins to win.
1: Yeah,
0: they were. And I was one of them.
1: Yeah.
0: You can never write off the Roosters, and in the end they did it quite comfortably, as you said. And I wonder if Newcastle played their grand final last weekend.
1: Yeah, well, you said it. Well, you look at, especially when teams have had these runs, like you look at, was it the Bulldogs made it 15 and they got beat by the Storm? It might not have been 15, I think it was 13. Again, the Eels in 09 against the Storm as well. It's never, generally these teams that make these big runs, they generally fall that one game short.
0: Yeah.
1: But, you know, the Knights will be hopefully riding the wave, and just hopefully that momentum gets them over the line for the supporters. But as I said, two sides have come into this with very different build-ups. You know, as we said, the Roosters did it, had it quite easy there the last 20 minutes last week, and the Knights really fought. So it's going to be the battle of, you know, rested players, fresh. I mean, they can't be too fresh. They've played 30 rounds, I guess, but...
0: But I guess it's the best, how much they recover and how well they recover. Because realistically, there's not a great deal of stuff that they'll be doing on the training paddock.
1: Yeah, exactly. It's all been done this year.
0: It's already all been done. Yeah. So to just be the conversations that they're having on planning on what sort of execution, because you're not going to be running set plays because you already know what they are. So
1: yeah, as you said, and the Roosters obviously have the 9-day turnaround playing the Friday game. Knights have the 7-day turnaround, so probably a little bit... Roosters definitely a little bit fresher, but I think the support of the crowd, the Newcastle Knights aren't going to have any excuses. They're going to be out firing. El Tyson Frizzell, the front rower, he'll come out and lead from the front as he's done all year. So it's going to be a very interesting game, and I think it's going to be an absolute cracker regardless of who wins. And I know, what's the bloke that's been sacked out of the bunker as well? Ashley Kine.
0: Oh, yeah.
1: He's not going to have done anything this week. He's gone altogether. He's doing the State Cup game, so... But yeah, mate, it's going to be a good Sunday, and I'll be cheering on for the hopefully the man KP can have a 11 out of 10 game and get us home, because he's going to need to.
0: Hopefully,
1: yeah.
0: Let's talk controversy. Let's talk because
1: like controversy.
0: Well, like I really feel, because I don't think any of it's warranted, but the tackle that was on Nathan Cleary and that a so-called hip drop, but. I don't think he should have got sent off.
1: Yeah.
0: And I don't think he should have been suspended.
1: Well, I'm of the opinion, and as I said, I'm a bit biased. There's never been a sent off because of a hip drop. If Nathan doesn't break his leg, Phoenix probably gets 10 in the bin. Probably still suspended for today's game, Sunday's game, which is probably fair enough. But he's sent off because of what happened with the actual injury itself. And in my opinion, if you actually look at the Victor Bradley hip drop against Herbie Farnsworth in the Friday night game, the technique of Herbie Farnsworth hip drop is actually worse than Phoenix Crossland's. He loses his feet, he loses his balance, whereas, yeah, it's one of those ones, and I know there is a bit of talk in the off-season about maybe looking at having suspensions for the grand final move to the following year, which I think it's probably, you know, probably
0: I think it's fair.
1: Best spectacle for the game, and, you know, unless you've gone out and taken someone's face off or something like that, you know, an accidental hip drop or, you know, a tackle that slips up high shouldn't cost the bloke a grand final. And Phoenix Crossland's made 988 tackles this year, and he's been put on report once. So, like, he's made one mistake, one accidental tackle, and...
0: But see, I look at it different. I don't even look at it as a hip drop. I look at it as the fact that Cleary has a lot of power, and he drives to the line with great strength. And it looked as if he was holding on for dear life. And as he stepped, he's come around. But you look at him, it's momentum that's taken him around, not him actually doing it. And if, like you said, if Cleary didn't break his leg, there'd probably be nothing in it.
1: Exactly. Well, this long-term thing we've known since we've been alive called gravity, you know, you've got to move. And I'd kind of like the NRL to come out, ask, like, tell us what they want Phoenix to do, because you actually see when Nate straightens off his left foot and steps to the outside, he actually beats Phoenix. That's why he loses his balance. And the only option Phoenix has is to hold on or let go. And if he lets go, he scores.
0: Yeah, you know, exactly.
1: You're playing for a prelim final to make a grand final. No one's letting go, you know. And it's unfortunate, Nath, broke his leg and actually broke his foot. Hurt as well in the same tackle. So it's unfortunate for Nath, but in my opinion, I don't think injury should count towards the suspension. It should be more about the technique and the actual, you know, the intent, all that sort of stuff. And as I said, it's unfortunate with Nath, but, you know, he's a world-class player. And I do personally think if it wasn't Nathan Cleary,
0: it wouldn't have been.
1: He might not have been sent off, which, you know, you don't want to say that, but...
0: I agree with you. It's an absolute shame, but at the end of the day, you're playing a contact sport.
1: Yeah, exactly, yeah.
0: And when the players tackle other players, they're looking to hurt them.
1: Yeah, but...
0: So I look and I go, you know, you can't...
1: That is me. I didn't realise that was your phone.
0: No, that's not me. But you can't really, I feel for him. And I, for me, he should be playing on Sunday.
1: Yeah.
0: Because you want the best players playing the
1: grand final.
0: The grand final.
1: 100%, but
0: a bit like Lachie Neale last week with the AFL.
1: Yeah, exactly. Well, you want your best players out there. And it's actually made, I'm just going to have a quick look at they've obviously named young the dummy half there who's been coming off the bench for the Knights, Harrison Graham. He's gone to 9. But the interesting one is down the bottom there in jersey number 20, Kyle McCarthy. He's a dummy half. If he goes on the field, he'll be the first player in NRL history to make his debut in a grand final. So,
0: wow.
1: There's a bit of rumours around that Thomas Cant, who generally plays second row, a bit of lock forward, will go into the 9 role if Graham goes down. But, yeah, you can imagine being Kyle McCarthy, mate, sitting there debut in a possible grand final against the Sydney Roosters. So, just adds more to the fairy tale, I think. So,
0: well, it'd be a great spectacle.
1: Might sneak out there and win the game, win and try and on debut. So,
0: but I guess the other fairy tale is Sandon Smith.
1: Yeah, well, you've got a couple in Edgehead, actually. Obviously, you've got Sandon, who basically got let go of the Roosters when they brought in DC. And obviously, you know, he was never going to be in front of DC and Sammy Walker. And then also Hugo Savalas had a great year as a reserve halfback. So probably the correct move by Sandon moving on. But, yeah, he's got the fairy tale finish to go up against the old club. Almost a bit of, you know, fairy tale stuff. And then on the other end, you've got the old boy DCE, Daly Cherry Evans,
0: last year
1: in the NRL. And I seen a stat during the week that if he wins the grand final, he'll be the youngest halfback ever to win a grand final for Manly in 2011 or 2011.
0: And then the oldest.
1: So there's a fairy tale stat. So, but, mate, yeah, for Knights supporters, we don't care about that.
0: No, you just want a premiership ring.
1: Yeah. The one battle, I just look at the team picture, the one battle I'm really nervous about as a Knights supporter is the battle between Greggy Marju and Mark Nwanganitawase. I think under the high ball, there's a big threat by Mark. Greg's not great under the high ball at the best of times, and as we know, Mark's been an absolute freak this year. And in all honesty, he was probably dudded last night, not receiving winger of the year in the Daily M side. But that's the one markup that makes me really nervous, especially with a great halfback in Sammy Walker. He's going to be putting those kicks on a 50-cent coin. So Bradman Best, Greggy Marshall has to be on their absolute best, I think.
0: Well, he played outstanding last weekend, Bradman Best.
1: I think he made something like 26 tackles and missed one.
0: Yeah.
1: That's unheard of for a centre these days. So
0: he was next level. You know, and when there was all that talk that he was going to leave, and now you just wonder, will he stay?
1: Yeah, well, you know, they're definitely obviously building there, and Justin Holbrook's done a great job. And it's another thing last night, Holbrook not getting Coach of the Year as well in the Daily M Awards. The guy from New Zealand, he's picked it up there, the New Zealand coach. But yeah, there's a couple there that you're a bit questionable about. But I think the momentum for the Knights, I think they've got to start well. That first 15 minutes is huge. If they can see a couple of points against the... You look at the the Rooster side, they're pretty much either all Origin players or all international players. I think from the 9 players they've named, they've got 15 players with representation in international.
0: So how do they fit under the cap?
1: They've got a sombrero, that's why. Everyone else wears a baseball cap, they've got a sombrero on. Yeah, look, what's the word? They take less money for the culture, isn't it? That's what they're saying.
0: Yeah, right, Man City.
1: When Uncle Nick gets something, he gets it.
0: It's absolutely crazy. Talk Cleary, Daly M.
1: Yeah, well,
0: massive.
1: I watched it there last night, Wednesday night, there, and the last couple of rounds, it was really close between Braden Trindle and Nathan Cleary. I think there was 2 points between them coming into round 23, and obviously with Braden Trindle having that shoulder injury, Nath basically won it, you know, with the last 23 rounds he had it wrapped up, and, you know, probably deserved it. He's probably been the best player in the comp for over the last few years, and probably deserved it. Bit unfortunate he couldn't actually be there
0: to receive the award,
1: but... everyone knows how good Nath is, and as I said, he deserved it this year. He's probably the best player.
0: And that's what I found really interesting. It's the first time he's won it. You know, he's been one of the best players in the competition for such a long time. They've won four in a row.
1: Yeah.
0: and it's his first time he's won it.
1: It's a bit, you know, you look at the Daly M system and the whole system itself, like you look at Ivan Cleary, he's never won Coach of the Year. He's won four premierships. He got beaten 2020 against the Storm, won the minor premiership, and... You kind of look and go, how does that work? How does a bloke win four premierships out of five?
0: And not be coach of the year.
1: And not be coach of the year once. And, I mean, even going back a few years, Cameron Smith, I think, only won the Daly M Award once. And, you know, he's obviously a future immortal.
0: Yeah.
1: He's definitely going to be there at one point. So, the Daly M system's a bit back to front there. And, it's obviously how they work it. And, I mean, you've seen last night in the second row of the year, one of the second rows of the year was Hamish Stewart for the Dragons. Like, his side finished last, you know.
0: How does that happen?
1: Like, he played good footy, but, you know, you've got guys like Hudson Young and I almost said Preston Campbell there. What's bloke of Preston that plays for the Bulldogs? Not Preston Campbell.
0: Yeah, I know who you're talking about.
1: Bloke of Preston, but you've got some, you know, world-class second rowers and a bloke that's team he ran last, and you know, I know Aquaman would have been happy. That's about the only thing they won this year. So. But yeah, the system there is a little bit back the front, but it is what it is, I guess.
0: Yeah, I wonder if it's a nice pat on the back and
1: He played some good footy, but I think there's definitely second rowers in front of him, and you know, even the Knights two front rowers there, McEwen and Manele Lua, they've been brilliant. A couple of the boys from the Warriors as well, Kurt Capewell. Even Liam Martin for the Panthers, you know, there's a number of blokes who I think have played better footy, and you might be right, it might be that bit of a, you know, good year from a young fella and a team that struggled. And
0: yeah, it's a good encouragement award. Yeah, we'll see you next year.
1: It's, you know.
0: But, I struggle with stuff like that. I feel like sometimes that there's a lot of nepotism in awards.
1: At the highest level, it should be the best player gets it, and that's it. It doesn't matter, you know, the story around it, the best player gets it. Obviously, at a local level here and a junior level, that's more than okay, you know, rewarding those junior players coming through the pathway and all that sort of stuff.
0: This is the pinnacle, this is the
1: exactly.
0: ultimate.
1: It's not, yeah, so.
0: I struggle with stuff like that.
1: It is, but, yeah, so it'd be a great game there, mate, on Sunday, and obviously, you got the two captains there, the fullbacks, Callum Pomeroy and James Tedesco, probably the favourites for the Clive Churchill at the moment. Obviously, Sammy Walk will be thereabouts as well. So I actually think a bit of a smoky, I actually think Sandon Smith. I think he's been brilliant the last few weeks. He's just been at first receiver like an old-fashioned halfback in the early 80s. He touches the ball two or three times a set, and it allows Fletcher Sharp, Kalen Ponga just to do what they want to do, and he plays that on the ball at halfback, and I think he was brilliant last week. He got the two tries with the intercept and the sneaky little quick tap.
0: So that's what I find really interesting. He does the quick tap, and then everyone stood there.
1: Yeah.
0: Like, he ran past two or three players and they didn't even react. I know when I was a kid, I was always taught to never have your back to the ball.
1: Never turn your back. It's the first.
0: Never ever turn your back on the ball.
1: Pretty much the first thing you're taught in rugby league is.
0: But in all ball sports.
1: Yeah, exactly. You watch the ball. So, but there was a little bit of backfire about it, and people were saying that you can't take a quick tap off foul play. But the fact is, all the Panthers are back 10 meters, so they made the 10. The referee gives him the mark twice, and you're actually hearing the audio. Sandon goes, "Am I good? Am I good?" And he goes, "Yep, you can go, Sandon." So at that point, it's not a quick tap anymore. You know, he's giving him the mark. It's play on.
0: Yeah.
1: And you know, he pulled their pants down, and good on him. So,
0: but the reaction—that's what blew me away—was as to how slow and how long it took, because it was probably a good 3-4 seconds before
1: they reacted. And you know, maybe that was just the Panthers losing their edge a little bit. You know, would that have happened 2 years ago, 3 years ago? Probably not.
0: No.
1: They probably would have had a couple of more, you know, experienced campaigners, you know, blokes like Kurt Capewell, which would have been on that edge. A couple of forwards like James Fisher-Harris, which probably wouldn't have switched off as much. But, you know, in fairness, the Panthers have had a lot of turnover the last few years. So
0: yeah,
1: you're not always going to be the top of the pinnacle, but...
0: No, and that's what sport does, and that's what salary caps do. Yeah, it's designed...
1: We don't want to go back to what St George and what went in 13 in a row.
0: No, and the Rabbits. How the Storm.
1: Yeah, well, exactly.
0: I think this is what the first time in how many years that they'd never even made the top eight.
1: Yeah, first time in 13 seasons or something.
0: Yeah, it's absolutely ridiculous as a stat.
1: The second season, Craig Bellamy, in like a 23-year coaching career, hasn't made the semi-final, so, which... Myself and Damo tipped it at the start of the year that they wouldn't make the eight, and we got plenty of criticism on that on the first few shows of the year that who's this bloke saying still won't make the eight. So we've been bragging about that one for the last few weeks.
0: Mate, what a great tip. If you had to put money on it, you'd be rich.
1: Yeah, well, I didn't look at it, but it was, you know, obviously they had some injuries in that as well, but I just thought with their turnover in that, and as we just said, you can't be on top forever. But, you know, they'll bounce back next year. They've got a couple of signings there, so.
0: And do you think

0: through, and just how they, you know, manage those players and hold on to them, I guess.
1: I actually think they're playing Redcliffe.
0: Yeah, well, that, yeah, I think it is. Yeah, it's Redcliffe and Penrith, and the Eagles is the Storm, the Roosters and the Broncos in the women's, so...
1: Oh, the Broncos will win that.
0: Hopefully not.
1: Yeah, the Broncos.
0: I used to like, what was the fullback, Tamika Upton, when she played for the Knights, but she's gone back to the Broncos.
1: This injury that Cleary's got, I've had a chat with a few people about it, and I don't know if, you know, how serious people understand these injuries, but I actually think it could almost be career-ending for him.
0: Yeah, well, it was a big concern, obviously, with the bone, like bones from the skin as well, and there's a big chance of infection and all that. I did read that the surgery had gone well, but, you know, it's this next kind of 6 weeks that really matters with that one, so hopefully for Nate's health in general, but also just for the game.
1: Yeah.
0: He does come back because... you know, there have been players, Jarrell Yao Yee back in 2011.
1: Yeah,
0: I think it was about 2011. He was,
1: it was in Perth.
0: And he played about two seasons and was just, you know, going to be a future superstar of the game, and had an injury against the Cowboys, I feel like it was, from memory. But
1: was it the Cowboys, or I thought it was in Perth that it happened?
0: Yeah, well, I think it was a Broncos home game they took to Perth, I think. I might not be 100%, but yeah, a similar, you know.
1: And his was a compound.
0: He never come back. And
1: no.
0: I said, hopefully, not just for the game, but hopefully for Nate himself, his family, that he does come back, and, you know, you want your best players playing. I know I shouldn't say this on air, but I know when he went down last week, there was a little fist pump, but when obviously he...
1: But then once you understand the severity of the injury, it's a different story. But that's the same as, you know, and not trying to take it away, but Alex McKinnon as well.
0: Yeah, exactly, yeah.
1: You know?
0: A big injury, and, you know, it just shows that, as you said, this is a
1: contact
0: physical
1: sport.
0: Game and a contact sport, so... Things do go wrong, and as I said, I do think, as you touch on as well, I do think just because an injury is involved in a game doesn't mean a player has to be suspended. At the end of the day, accidents do happen, whether it's rugby league, rugby union, cricket, soccer, there's accidents happen.
1: Yeah.
0: It's part of sport. So I know Phoenix was very apologetic, and it's unfortunate for him. He's led the tackles this year, and he's going to miss a grand final. So,
1: but it's not that. It's then the aftermath, because there was a lot of negative stuff that went towards him that was really unwarranted. And, you know, you could see that he was in absolute remorse.
0: Yeah, what a bunch of rubbish that was, hey? Like, that's just ridiculous. It's something no matter what level it is, like, you know, I really wish on social media police could get involved and just charge people, you know. And these accounts weren't private accounts, they weren't hidden accounts, and I just don't understand why police can't just walk, you know, and charge these people, because it's filth, it's disgusting, you know. As I said, he felt bad, and, you know.
1: At the end of the day, he's not a criminal.
0: Yeah, exactly. Anyone who's ever hurt someone in a contact sport, you feel the worst thing ever, you know.
1: Yep.
0: You feel like you're the worst person in the world, and they completely accident on that, but, you know, I know Phoenix now. He had his judicial hearing there, and he's got plenty of support around him. And I actually heard there that him and Nate spoke and cleared it all up as well. And Nate actually said...
1: But even Cleary's come out and in full support, which is, you know, next level, because if he doesn't do that, then all of a sudden it becomes an issue.
0: Yeah,
1: exactly. But he's supported him, which is, you know, for me, quite good.
0: Yeah.
1: I really felt for him, and it's stuff like that shouldn't actually happen, so it's a real shame.
0: Yep, 100% agree with you, mate, and I said it's just rubbish at the end of the day, and it shouldn't be in the game. So hopefully that's something that, you know, the game can get involved and support their players and that, and, you know, you've heard over the years people with, like, betting multis and that, and, you know, it's just a bunch of rubbish at the end of the day. It's, you know, they're out there doing their best, and that's all it is.
1: Yeah, there's no real intent to go and hurt. There is intent in the tackle, but it's not intent.
0: Yeah, not intent to harm or cause an injury like that. So, hopefully we do see Nath back to start of next year. And I actually heard a bit of a thing. You had Blaise Tangi do his Achilles as well. And I actually spoke about, the NRL physio spoke about on a podcast earlier in the week, that said, if obviously Nathan's injury is, you know, it's got to heal properly, but the actual turnaround of the injuries, if it goes well, Blaise Tangi will actually be out longer than Nathan Cleary will.
1: Yeah.
0: Achilles injury, he won't be back till about round 10, they reckon, so...
1: Yeah, Achilles are really, really difficult.
0: Yeah, well, you could actually see it in the game. He comes one off the ruck, he straightens off his right foot slightly, and you can actually see as soon as he goes down, he puts his hand up and he knows he's gone, so...
1: Well, that also happened in the AFL Grand Final. It was Freo's captain went down with an Achilles.
0: Hopefully nothing like that happens to the Knights. That AFL game, the last 4 minutes, it was all done.
1: That was great for me. I'm a massive Lions supporter.
0: Yeah, what's that? That's a three-peat too for the Lions, isn't it? So,
1: yeah. Well, we only do it in threes.
0: take another few years and come back to it again.
1: Yeah, we'll be back another 20 years.
0: But yeah, well, it's not okay. That's in the nice. I was.

0: 1997, which we obviously won. The Joey down the sideline back to Albert, but I don't remember that. Obviously,
1: I actually do remember that.
0: 0-1 there against the Parramatta Eagles, where Joey put on a clinic.
1: Better than Lego,
0: yeah, Matty Johnson. And then, yeah, obviously, I think we had a prelim in 2011 under Wayne Bennett. We got smashed. So, yeah. Mate, I'll be bouncing off the wall come Sunday afternoon. And
1: look, regardless of the result, it's a massive achievement.
0: It's a great effort, yeah, exactly, where they've come from. And as I said, Wooden Spooners last year, no one really gave them a chance. I know there was a few experts out there tipping them for maybe that 8th, 9th spot, but, you know, I know myself, even as a supporter, when they played the Bunnies, I thought, no, we can't win this one. Can't beat the Warriors, can't beat the Panthers, and, you know.
1: Well, I don't think anyone ever tipped them to come anywhere near the Panthers. No. And they actually
0: did it with 12.
1: Yeah, but they looked the goods. They looked really good.
0: I think the big, as I said, my concern matchup-wise for the Knights is that Marju and Noonga need to RC side. But I think the big matchup is the edges. Obviously, the Knights attack really well with Ponga, Best, and then on the other side you've got Ponga and Gagai. Got two elite athletes in Marju and Best. And how if the Roosters can defend that, I think they'll go a long way in winning this game. And as I said, we've obviously mentioned the class of Sammy Walker, DCE, James Tedesco. The list goes on for the Roosters, the team that doesn't have a salary cap.
1: But they're an ageing team.
0: Yeah, they're getting on a bit. I think the first 15 minutes in any NRL game, that first 15 minutes, if the Knights can hold that four-pack, Lindsay Collins, Nafahu White, hold those boys out, I think they'll go a long way into winning the game. And
1: yeah, I think the longer it becomes a grind, I reckon the better it is for Newcastle. Yeah,
0: I think so too. I actually agree with that. And the style of footy they play with their sliding defence, you see a lot of sides now, they have that rushing in defence from out wide, and the Knights are quite different. They actually slide across and their inside men work, which can have its effect in the back end of a game because you've got to do a lot of work with your middle forwards. But, you know, two different styles. So I think it's going to be a great game. And just hopefully, as I said, I'd obviously love the Knights to win it, but just hopefully it's a close one and, you know, it's the side on the buzzer or something like that and, you know, have an exciting finish. We haven't, last couple of grand finals, I mean, the Broncos run away with the last year, the second half, but we haven't had a real close one for a couple of years. So hopefully, you know, golden point or extra time or something.
1: Yeah. Well, Penrith have been far too dominant and they've pretty much just done it real easy.
0: Yeah, well, really, then they said I think the last close one was probably back in
1: Broncos, Queensland, North Queensland.
0: Yeah, the old Michael Morgan flick to Kyle Felt in the corner, and
1: yeah,
0: and what was Ray Warren's line about Jonathan Thurston, a legend becomes an immortal or something like that with the field goal. So,
1: but you know, like Ben Hunt last year, he didn't get to finish the game, but he made up for it.
0: Redeemed himself off the old kickoff and dropped the ball.
1: You know, and you look and to be fair, I don't think North Queensland they weren't the better team in that day.
0: No, but,
1: yeah, they went on and won it. And look, I was a little bit torn because I'm from North Queensland, a lot further north. And, I remember going to Dairy Farmers when they first come into the competition.
0: Yeah, old Dairy Farmers Stadium.
1: And we went and watched Western Suburbs play.
0: Yeah, right. That would have been, what, early 2000s or?
1: That was a lot earlier than that.
0: I thought they come in late
1: 90s. 95.
0: 95, it's close to the early 2000s.
1: No, that was when Martin Bella first played.
0: Before my time, that one.
1: Yeah, so that was a long time ago. And people used to go and watch the game to go and watch the opposition teams, not the Cowboys.
0: Yeah, they did struggle their first few years, didn't they?
1: Yeah, but they struggled big time.

0: We've got local cricket coming up.
1: Yeah, mate, it's flying around before we know it. Obviously, what, October long weekend, we start the weekend after, so
0: yep.
1: What's that? What,
0: next weekend?
1: Oh, Jesus, yeah, so 2 weeks for kicking off. But, yeah, mate, local cricket coming up, and it's, you know, here before we know it.
0: Yeah. Oh, look, the competition's changed a lot this year, so we now have a new governing body, Clarence Valley Cricket Association. It's now a combined, which I think it's good.
1: Yeah.
0: Because at the end of the day, we come under the one council, and it just blows my mind that we do a lot of things separate.
1: Yeah.
0: So that's a positive, and that's from, I think, under 10s all the way up.
1: All the way through, yeah, which is, I mean, that's one good thing I do like about it is you see here in local rugby league, actually, and we've got our juniors and our seniors split. It just makes no sense. You've got to go, if you go together, you go together.
0: Yeah.
1: Which I really like, and I don't know about ground usage this year, but I know a couple of games last year were played out at, you know, Brushgrove, and a couple of games out at Lawrence, which, in my opinion, they're not, you know, those games probably shouldn't be played there because they're not.
0: What are you talking about, mate? We played most of our third grade games at Lawrence.
1: Played on the landslide. you got to take one shoe off. Yeah. You can see which.
0: the hardest thing with that is that if you look to hit a six and someone's standing on the boundary on the hill, they catch it
1: straight over the top.
0: So don't you talk? Oh,
1: yeah, like, well, hopefully, as I know a few of my mates that are playing cricket. They're very excited for cricket down in Yamba, and you know,
0: yeah.
1: Finish
0: at Harwood
1: and all those sort of things, which,
0: Oloka, which
1: I think
0: be good.
1: It makes a greater competition, which is good, and you know, but yeah, mate, it's coming around very shortly, and I know a few boys are very keen, boys and girls are out there and keen. I know a number of teams are stacked with juniors, which my favourite thing about cricket at the moment is we just give so much opportunity to junior cricketers.
0: Well, you were one.
1: You look at, yeah, well, a long time ago now, so
0: yeah, I remember.
1: Yeah, I still got your bat at home, actually. Obviously, yeah, that was a while ago. But, you know, you look at last year there, and I'm touching on the second grade side, that Lawrence side, you had a number of young cricketers come through, young Taji Chevalley, all these boys that, you know, are going to be around here for a long time as top-level first graders that are going to go a long way with their cricket. And I can't remember who played. Even in the first grade ranks, you know, had a number
0: of
1: juniors.
0: Well, there was Hamish Pearce, Sam Ensby. There was who else? The Rouses, Derby,
1: yeah,
0: Charlie,
1: yeah.
0: You know, and then Derby goes and scores 90-odd in the grand final last year.
1: Superstar. I remember a couple of years ago when it was a first-grade game. I don't know how many runs he got, but he batted for hours and just held up an end. And, like, these boys, are, you know, they're going to be around this area. You know, they're going to be, 10 years' time, they're going to be legends of this area.
0: Yeah.
1: So, it's great to see. And, you know, just throughout all the juniors, you look at from third grade, it's majority kids. There's a lot of juniors in second grade and a few higher ends push up in first grade, which is... At the end of the day, mate, we're not going to be around forever.
0: I guess
1: us old fellas, but I'm not 30 yet, so I can't tell you all.
0: Oh, mate, I'm on the wrong side of 49. I'm so close to 50 that I'm touching it.
1: Yeah, well, I know my old boy's running around again this year at the age of, he'll be, what, 64 this year. So.
0: You know what? I'm so looking forward to it too.
1: He's looking every bit of it too, so don't worry about that.
0: I'm really looking forward to playing against him.
1: I think he might have to bulk him the mark up so it actually reaches the far end. Nah, mate, it'd be a good season, and as I said, we'll be kicking off shortly, so... We might have a couple of chats throughout the season and touch base with where we're going and, you know,
0: I'm hoping that we can keep it a regular segment.
1: Yeah, I reckon we can do, mate. I reckon I'll be floating around and don't know how much I'm actually on the field this year, but I'll still be around the grounds floating around and might, you know, we might be doing a rogue reporting on a couple of games and get out there and
0: that'd be good.
1: So we might be able to have a chat to a couple of the boys and girls that we've got, you know, connections with and that and see what we can do. So
0: especially some of the local legends,
1: because
0: heaps of them around.
1: There's plenty around. There's, you know, every game you turn up, there's a bloke that's over 50 that should have retired 15 years ago.
0: Well, you know, and that's funny because you're heavily entrenched with Westlawn as, you know, long time ago I played in the first couple of years when I first come here with Westlawn.
1: That would have been, what, 2012, 2013-ish?
0: Yeah, 2011, 2012.
1: Yeah. Jeez, that makes you feel old.
0: Oh.
1: Makes you feel old too, doesn't it?
0: How old do you think I feel?
1: Yeah, obviously.
0: So, you know, and then you talk, there's Charlie and, you know, even Buggy still playing. And I look and I go, wow, these are guys that I was playing with in second grade. And so it's really good. And then, you know, there's Nath Ensby. That holds up Lawrence's end, and then, you know, you've got the guys at South, and there's some of the old fellas at East that are still running around playing still, third grade.
1: Still going around. I know, like, you know, the old fella Bevan Blackhead, he's, you know, been around since... Bevan was old when I was 12, so I don't know how old he is now, but, you know, it's just great to see, regardless of what your players. Just great to see these blokes giving back to the community, giving back to young junior cricketers. You know, you've got a lot of blokes here from Jacoby, old Derek Woods, Cootie, all those old boys, even Chardy's getting on a little bit.
0: Yeah, Chardy. Well, Chardy's playing, and you know, but he's playing with his grandson.
1: Yeah.
0: You know, and you just go, how awesome's that? Because he did it with Brad.
1: Yeah.
0: And now he's doing it with his grandson.
1: It's great to see. And then, you know, even down at the lower levels, you've got those Coots boys that have done it for a long time in the Coots club. So, mate, that's one thing I love about cricket around here. It's a lot of family. There's so many family teams ingrained. I've been lucky enough to play with my old boy since I was 11 years old. So, it would be nice if he gave me a bowl back a bit there back in the day, but, you know, I'm now his captain, so he looks like But no, mate, very excited times, and we'll touch base and see how we go throughout the year.
0: Yeah, I'm chomping at the bit. I think it'll be a really good season. The only thing I don't really agree with is first grade's one-day cricket. I think it should be two-day, but I get why they're doing it, but it's just, tough.
1: I do like the old structure, how they played 2 days and then they went to 1 day for a bit and they finished the season in 2 day cricket. It's, you know, it's got things either way. You're going to lose players either way, but I think it should be 2 day cricket myself as well. And but, you know, hopefully they just get good numbers and, you know, maybe we can build the next couple of years and go back to 2 day cricket. You know, back in 2011, second grade was 2 day cricket when you first come along.
0: It was to
1: West Lawn in the area. So, you know, I remember back then and, you know, a couple of long days out there in the field, but what it teaches you resilience. It teaches that times get tough, and regardless, you got to keep going.
0: So yeah, teaches you patience.
1: I think that's one thing the cricket at the moment doesn't teach is when things get hard, it's, there's only 5 overs left, it doesn't matter. So I'd like to see a few juniors, you know, as you said, young fellas like Darby Rasnett out there, understanding that cricket's about patience and resilience and defence and all that sort of stuff. And you look at him, he's you know, he scored 90 last year as a, 16, 17-year-old kid?
0: Yeah.
1: Imagine when he's 22, 23.
0: Against the formidable Harwood attack in Harwood.
1: Yeah, it's the hardest place in the world to score runs.
0: Yeah.
1: It's like playing the West Indies in the early 80s. But no, mate, we'll be around and we'll keep in touch.
0: Cool, fantastic. Well, thank you very much for coming around, and we'll look forward to next week.
1: Go the Knights.
0: Go the Knights.

0: Okay, so I just want to talk some international cricket. So Australia currently, they were over in South Africa and they played a three-day one ODI, so one-day international series. They lost the first two games. They were competitive, I thought. I thought they were actually quite good. Unfortunately, they just didn't score enough runs. I think our bowling attack is actually what's saving us currently. But we played in South Africa on Wednesday night, was the last of the ODIs, and Australia scored, off their 50 overs, they scored a whopping 9 for 322. And it was really good to see. Mitch Marsh obviously is the ODI skipper, and he led from the front there with while he was opening the batting with 56. Travis Head got a 24. Another chop on the stumps there. He's got that where he's playing outside the off stump and he's getting a massive inside edge and chopping them on. And he's been getting out like that for, I don't know, a little while now. And I really think he needs to look at his technique and look at what he's trying to do, and it's crucifying him at the moment, unfortunately. Cooper Connolly was really good, scored a quick fire 23. The thing that I really enjoy is Oliver Peak. He did an outstanding job and scored a lovely 48 runs. And then Alex Carey. What a legend this bloke is. He is next level currently. The form that Alex Carey is in is just outstanding. And he's scoring runs and he's, for me, he should be our wicketkeeper. Nothing against Josh Inglis, but I prefer Carey over Inglis. And Carey was outstanding with the bat. He scored a 74, had a great partnership with the batters in front and behind. Renshaw, another great innings with 30 runs. Cam Green, 23. Xavier Bartlett wasn't too many, too. Paddy Cummins, 11. Mitch Stark, 11. And Adam Zampa, not out. With partnerships, there were partnerships with the bats. So we had, let me have a look here just quickly. So Mitch Marsh and Travis Head, they lost the first wicket for 78, so it's a very strong partnership. And then it was Ollie Peak and Alex Carey scored 73 runs, and then Matty Renshaw with Alex Carey was 66 runs. So they really sort of settled it and put on a phenomenal partnership, which allowed us to score the big runs. So go back it with South Africa, and the game was affected by rain. So Australia did win Duckworth Lewis, and they won by 45 runs. So South Africa scored 145 off 28 overs, and the target that they needed to score was 191. So unfortunately, they fell a little bit short, and the real standout with the bat for South Africa was Ryan Rickleton. He got 71 runs. And then there was a fair few that obviously didn't bat. With the ball for Australia, Mitch Stark bowled 6 overs, none for 33. Xavier Bartlett, 5 overs, 2 for 25. Paddy Cummins, 5 overs, none for 17. Cooper Connolly, 3 overs, none for 13. Matty Renshaw, 1 over, 8 runs. Adam Zampa, 6 overs, a 2 for 34. And then Oliver Peak, 2 overs, none for 11. So really, really strong there for the Aussies. A great way to finish the ODI series over there. It unfortunately, it was affected by rain. But, yeah, and look, South Africa did change their side for the one day, for the final game. But yeah, at the end of the day, you can only beat what's in front of you, and that's what they did.
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0: I just want to touch quickly on last weekend at the Yamba Bowling Club. They held a doubles tournament. It doesn't sound like a big deal, but this is because normally in bowls, there are very, very few doubles tournaments that get played, and this tournament was absolutely next level. They had over 54 teams that travelled through southeast Queensland and from as far as I think Newcastle all the way to Yamba, and it was played over the Saturday, Sunday, and first prize in this tournament was $5,000. So there was a lot of money up for grabs. There were a lot of Premier players. Well, they call them Premier League players, which are obviously, you know, the pinnacle. And I was very lucky enough to have my brother-in-law and his mate, which is also a good mate of mine. They are avid bowlers, and they came down and participated in the tournament. And they obviously, my sister and my mate's wife, they stayed at our place. And, yeah, we had a great time, and it was good watching them compete, and they really enjoyed themselves. And you know, it's tournaments like these where you get to play against really stiff competition, and they were able to do that. And, you know, you test yourself, and they did that. They played 6 games in total. They played 3 on the Saturday, 3 on the Sunday. They lost their first 2 games, and then they won their 3rd. And the game that they won on the Saturday afternoon was against the team that won their first 2 games. So they managed to stop these guys going on and actually winning the tournament. And then they didn't have a bad day on Sunday. I think they were the same. They won 2 or won 1 and lost 2. So very tough. Like, bowls is fiercely competitive. And I know when I think of lawn bowls, I think of the older generation that are retired and playing lawn bowls. But I can tell you that these guys here, there wasn't many that were fully retired. These guys were young, avid bowlers, and they are outstanding bowlers. So some of our best bowlers are 25 years old. And at the tournament on the weekend, there were a lot of Premier League players and Div 1 players, they call them. And there were guys that have won Australian titles. So congratulations to the Yamba Bowling Club on putting on a massive, massive event. Yeah, it was a very well received.
10: 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Local and loving it.
0: Righto, let's talk some Formula One. So last weekend, we were in Azerbaijan. Baku was the track, and it is a city that they call old going to new. So it's one of the only places, one of the only Formula One circuits where It is obviously a street circuit, but it drives through. I don't know if you know too much about Azerbaijan or Baku. Baku has a really old city, and then they have a new city that they call it, where it's been developed and high rises and so forth. But the old city is all ancient, not medieval, but it's because Azerbaijan was once part of the USSR. And now they're their own separate country, and it has a lot of heritage towards that. So racing in Baku is only on a Saturday, and so they raced on the Saturday. So they did qualifying on the Friday night, which was I was very lucky because I got to watch qualifying last Friday night. I got to watch the also the Australia, the Socceroos. They played Brazil in Townsville. There was so much happening last weekend. It was absolute next level. So they played, they raced in Baku, and it's not that it turned out to be a boring race. It was heading that way a little bit, where George Russell was, I think he was 10 seconds in front at one stage with probably about 15 laps to go, and the race looked pretty much over. And then all of a sudden there were safety cars. There was an incident, safety cars come out, George Russell got pegged back into the field, which then allowed Verstappen to be right up behind him. And also at that point in time in the race, Oscar Piastri was running third, and so it bunched the field right up. And then it was race on, and George wasn't as comfortable as the race then progressed once from the restart after the safety car. But once that all happened, Lando Norris found himself towards the rear of the field, which then he got caught up in an incident, which then gave him a DNF, which is unfortunate. Not really. As you're all aware, I am not a... Not that I'm not a George Russell fan. I like Piastri, obviously, because he's Australian, and I feel that McLaren favour Lando Norris more so than what they do Piastri. So Norris found himself in an incident and then was a DNF. I guess the talking point as well was I don't know what was going on, but Piastri also tried to do something ridiculous. He was in third spot. Well, I don't think he was ready to take on Max Verstappen. He went too hot into a corner, locked up, went out, and then he had to turn around, and then he had to obviously re-enter the track once it was safe to do so, which then dropped him, and it dropped him all the way back into 13th position, which then allowed George Russell to finish, under a second in front of Max in second spot. Then it gave Isaac Hadjar third spot quite comfortably. Charles Leclerc come in fourth. Kimi Antonelli, he did a fantastic job finding his way back up into fifth spot. Lewis Hamilton come in sixth. Arvid Lindblad in seventh. Esteban Ocon in eighth. Ollie Bearman 9, Carlos Sainz in 10. So that was that last weekend. It was a fantastic race. I was I always enjoy when it's Formula One weekend. The next race obviously is in Bahrain, but I think from memory it is actually going to be raced in Malaysia, but just called the Bahrain race. Don't quote me on that. I'm not quite sure that is actually what is going to occur, but that's what I, from memory, believe is going to happen. So Bahrain is where we are next, which I actually think is, like I said, yes, it is in Sepang. So it is going to be in Malaysia, but it is going to be classified as the Bahrain race. So next week, we have the biggest race of the year, and it is going to be Bathurst. I'm excited. Hopefully you're excited. It's going to be a massive weekend next weekend. It's, I think, on the 8th. So Bathurst is the biggest race of the year in Australian motorsport, and it is going to be, I think, a hotly contested race this year. Red Bull look like they've found their wings and are ready to fly. And also, you can't go past Costecchi. Penrite Motor Racing are doing fantastic things. And now it looks like Grove have found their groove. So there's a lot going on. There's going to be, I think, a lot of movers and shakers. I'm really looking forward to Bathurst. It is one of them races where, I don't know, I like to sit and watch. A lot of people like to watch the start, go back, watch the middle, and then watch the end. But, there are times where the race can be quite boring because there's not a lot of incidents. And I guess you want incidents in the race to keep the field close so that the racing becomes quite competitive. Next weekend, we're Bathurst.
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5: So I caught up with Grant Nielsen during the week, the McLean Bobcats Premier League coach and also a Bobcat legend of the game. And we spoke a lot of things football, and we spoke obviously a lot about what's happened now with Man City. They've been found guilty from 114 out of the 115 charges that were brought against them, and it's all about their fair play. So the money side of it, they were claiming that they were getting 40 million euro in sponsorship, but really what it was they were getting 2 million and then the owners were putting in the other 38 million. So over a long period of time, it ended up being close to $1 billion that the owners tipped in sponsorship. So we catch up with Grant, and this is what Grant's got to say.
6: I'm good, Giuseppe, and you?
5: Mate, I am pretty good. It was a lovely weekend, and it's been a great week of international football.
6: There's plenty to talk about, isn't there?
5: There certainly is. And we could probably start with last Friday night, Australia-Brazil in Townsville.
6: What a game that was. And you look at the performances, you know, the goal for Miraconda is just world class, and to beat an international goalkeeper who just can't even move before the ball's in the net is no mean feat. And yeah, so what a strike, and what a shame, you know, the last touch of the game is an equaliser, but it would have been a very memorable night if we held on for the win. A memorable night in any case, actually. The funny thing watching it, and I don't know how many people noticed it, but I certainly did, the field looked like a bit of a cow paddock.
5: Oh, it played a big conversation point after the game. I know, yeah. They asked Ancelotti in his post-match conference, and he said, you know, you can't go and play international games on fields like this. And then they spoke to Popovich, and Popovich said, you know, well, we're used to it as a nation. We don't get the fields like we got at the World Cup, you know, the carpet, the grass is like carpet. He goes, we qualify for World Cups on pitches like this. He said, you know, is it ideal? No, it's not. But he said, you know, for us, this is what it is.
6: Yeah, Yep, and both teams have got a plan, haven't
5: they? They certainly do. And, you know, like we talk about it all the time, how, you know, they're international players, and with the level of skill and the amount of times that they train and touch the ball, that they should be able to control a ball in any circumstance. I'd like to see them go to and go and play up there.
6: Well, like, you know, it's your point's really well made. You know, if you've got the touch, you should be able to take control. There's no excuse that you're playing on manicured European pitches most of the time for most of those kinds of players. You know, they grew up playing on the streets, so to speak. You know, so you can, you know, you can sound a little bit sour grapesy when you start talking that way and blaming the pitch, but it didn't look great. So I guess he has a point, and Popovich counter-argument is impressive.
5: Yeah, and it is. You know,
6: yeah.
5: Well, we had the conversation many a time where you said you enjoyed going to play at the stadium on synthetic because it suited your game. But it makes it a lot easier to play when you know that the bounce is going to be true, the roll is going to be true. You're not second-guessing. You know, so for international players, it blows me away that they come away with excuses. And look, you know, it's not probably not right, but at the end of the day, you're a world-class player, so you should be able to handle any conditions.
6: Yeah, exactly right. I did see Vinnie Jr. get released into the box last night. His first touch bounced up, hit his other knee and went out for a goal kick, and I went, world class.
5: Yeah. Isn't that interesting? You know, you sit there and just shake your head and go, wow, that's absolutely crazy. You would throw your arms up in the air if, you know, Lockie Elwood did it, or, you know.
6: Yep, you go, wow. So look, you know, I guess, you know, they're in their pre-season / off-season for many of them that played in the World Cup and what have you, and all, you know, they're coming into the start of their season. They haven't really hit their straps. You know, they should have by now, but they're only sort of 4 or 5 weeks into a season. They haven't had much of an off-season, those guys. So they look tired.
5: Yeah, and they've only just started.
6: Yeah, and they've only just started. It looks like they need a break. Yeah. And their club coaches might sort of spare them a few minutes here or there because they did look, a lot of them look fairly lethargic. I don't think Vinnie Jr. actually dribbled past anyone until deep into the second half last night, across two games.
5: Yeah, it's absolutely crazy where he's known for, you know, going past players and look, you know, I was quite happy with how our Socceroos played. I thought Popovich has done a great job. Unfortunate that, you know, the result last night was 4-2. I don't think that the result painted the picture of how the game was.
6: Not at all. I'll tell you what I found really interesting and a bit of a muscle play, for want of a better word, from Popovich. Just named the same starting 11. You rarely see that in an international-friendly sort of window to look at a lot of players. But what he saw in the first game, he wanted to see more of last night. And for, you know, to go up 2-1 was, especially after they scoring pretty much without us touching them. I reckon they scored their first goal and we hadn't touched the ball. That's how good they were. and then for the middle of the half, or certainly when we equalised, from that point onwards till half time, it was all us.
5: Yeah.
6: And Connor Metcalf's goal was equally world class to what Irukunda did in game one. And they're just such great things to see. And I found it really interesting, and I believe he's been given man of the match. They play three central defenders, right, with...
5: Suda, Harrington, and...
6: Kachati and Suda. And I wasn't sure whether Kachati was playing centre-back, right wing, or both.
5: Yeah, he was a little bit everywhere last night. Well,
6: he was everywhere.
5: he scored a goal.
6: Yeah, set the other one up.
5: And he got given the assist for Metcalf's. Yep. Yep. So, look, I really rate Takati. I really do. I think he is a really good player. And yep. I think technically he's very good, and he's also very strong. Yep. Like, he's a big lad. So defensively, I actually don't think we're that bad. I don't mind the three central defenders.
6: Yep. Yep. And Beige and Italiano have got big motors, and they were getting up and back pretty good as wing backs. They're probably, if you had Geordie Boss out there as well playing in one of those positions, look out as well. And so there's a lot to like.
5: Yeah.
6: A lot to like.
5: You actually read my mind. I was about to say, and you throw Geordie Boss back in when he comes back from injury. And I'll tell you what, we have we can't go player for player world class, but we can go player for player with what we used to have, and that was a lot of spirit and a lot of courage.
6: Yeah, yeah, and probably got more than most. And I think the Brazilians over the two legs probably weren't enjoying our enthusiasm for the for the battle as much as they were expecting, and I was watching it with my son last night, and I said, "Oh, this is interesting to see. There's not a lot of respect being given out there," and they were pretty much in their faces from the first whistle.
5: Yeah, but they say that there's no more such thing as a friendly, because games are so highly competitive, and especially for our players, they're looking to make a name for themselves. So what's the point? You respect your opponent, but what's the point of giving your opponent space when you're trying to make a name for yourself and impress, everyone? Yeah. Because the amount of eyes that watch Brazil, this is Brazil, So, you want to put your best foot forward.
6: If, I'm not sure that there would be too many people if you said, listen, I'm going to offer you to play against any team, country in the world. Who's your first pick? I think everyone's going to say Brazil.
5: Yeah.
6: There might be some really diehard ultras that'll say their club team in England or Italy or what have you.
5: Yeah.
6: But I think most people go, I would love to play against Brazil, just to play against Brazil and watch them at close quarters.
5: Yeah, that's exactly right. It was, fantastic spectacle. Look, it was good for Australia, good for Australian sport. I can't speak highly of it enough. My sister was there last night in the grandstand, and they were five rows back.
6: Yep.
5: From the fence, and they had an absolute blast. They loved it.
6: I bet. You know what the real shame was, and I'm going to sound like a know-it-all when I say this, but when the second penalty was given away by Iraconda last night, after he got his yellow card, you could see the red mist had descended on him.
5: Yeah.
6: And I was saying to my son, it's time to get him off. Time to get him off. He's going to do something silly. He might get a red card here. And next thing you know, he just stuck his foot between the legs and gave a really soft penalty away. And then he got subbed off, and then he was distraught, because I think he probably recognised that he was losing control of his emotions while he was out there. And that was a sad way for him to finish, because he had a pretty good series. He was dynamite
5: in the first game.
6: Yeah.
5: And it's funny that, like, how you speak about that, because he's still only you know, very young. And I guess that's where we sort of lack at the moment with experience.
3: Yeah.
5: We just don't have that at this point in time where we've got good quality older players that are able to, you know, put their arm around the players like Irukunda and go, mate, just ease up a little bit here.
3: Yep.
5: There's no need for you to let loose. And that's where we sort of lack a little bit. But
6: yeah, a bit of that leadership. And Irvine's got a bit of that in him. And, you know, even Sutar's got a bit of that in him. But, there's that talisman type person that can just go around and wind everyone up when they need an energy burst and cool them down when they're running too red hot, you know.
5: Yep.
6: And that you can see Irukunda was running red hot there when he got the yellow, and it was just a bummer that, you know, he conceded the goal. It was great to see Suncorp chock a block. I hear that it was the most people there to watch a football game ever. And I believe I was there with the second most when the Central Coast Mariners played Brisbane in the grand final.
5: Which one?
6: And we'll move on from that very, very quickly.
5: Was that the one where Pardaloo scored at the end?
6: It might have been that one, yes. It might have been the one when you're up 2-0 in injury time with 3 minutes to go, and you're laughing at everyone walking out because they had the poops and they'd been giving it to me in my yellow shirt all afternoon, and then they scored two goals and one on a penalty shootout, and I was devastated.
5: Yeah. Well, you know, it's like they say, you know, football is 90 minutes and then 120 minutes, and sometimes, unfortunately, it's penalty shootouts, and it's just, like, it is devastating. And look, to be fair, the Mariners were probably the best team on the night that night. They were outstanding. But the Roar did what the Roar did best, like what the Lions did on Saturday afternoon. You know, they were able to conjure something up out of nothing, find a bit of life and play for a period of 5 minutes to win the game, effectively.
6: Well, I had a fair bit going on Saturday, and our presentation was on for the Bobcats Saturday night, but I was watching the AFL. It was sort of there, and every time I looked over, there's still only one point in it.
5: Yeah.
6: Oh, still only one kick in it. And it just seemed like a really, really...
5: It was
6: like a an affair. And then when I got to the club and I could actually sit down and watch probably the last 15 minutes, and the guy from the Dockers...
5: Yeah, Voss.
6: Kicked the goal and that put him 7 points clear with about 4 minutes to go, and celebrated like he won the game for him, and I thought he had. And then for them to come back and kick all those goals in the last few minutes, the blonde-headed boy for the Lions was enormous every time he got the ball.
5: Will Ashcroft.
6: Will Ashcroft, that's his name, and wow, wasn't it a finish? And like you say, conjuring something when all looked lost.
5: Yeah, and it's funny because the Lions weren't really good at all on Saturday. Not that they weren't good; Fremantle were just really good, but the Lions were always capable of not letting them get away. Because realistically, Fremantle should have probably been at one stage 30 points ahead, but somehow they kept themselves in the game, and when they were 17 points down with, you know, the 4 minutes to go, my young fella Luca he grabbed his shoes and he threw his shoes and goes, "Well, I'm going for a shower," because we had to go to Yamba for dinner. And he threw his shoes and he goes, "I'm going for a shower." And then, you know, the Lions kicked one, Then they kicked another, and I went, here we go. We're in this.
6: Yeah.
5: Here we go. And then, yeah, just, yeah, 5 minutes is all it takes. Doesn't take much.
6: Well, Cam, one of the guys at work, walked in with his Lions scarf on, and it's been sitting across the top of his desk all week. He's pretty chuffed.
5: Yeah, look, I am too, because yeah. I'm a big Lions supporter, and when we were living in Brisbane, we were very much regulars at the Gabba.
6: Yeah. There you go.
5: Well, I was very fortunate. My old employer used to be a major sponsor for the Lions, so we had a box.
6: Oh, perfect, yeah.
5: Let's talk something really important, because you will have an opinion as much as I do. So Man City, the 114 charges they've been found guilty of. Now, yeah. I've done a bit of research into this and read a fair bit. So I don't know if you're aware. So the information had been leaked because a guy had hacked Man City's systems and actually dug up a whole heap of information, which then he wrote an article and leaked all the information, which then made FA go and or the Premier League go and investigate. So right throughout the process, Man City haven't been forthcoming and haven't been compliant and have sort of thrown hurdles everywhere.
6: Yep.
5: So who was it? It was Everton, Chelsea, and it was someone else that were done for unfair, well, fair play, for financial fair play.
6: Yeah.
5: Chelsea brought themselves forward because it was from the Abramovich era, and they brought it forward and they copped the fine. Everton was they copped a fine and I think a small points deduction.
6: Yeah, I can remember they had a
5: points deduction.
6: I think it was 6 points.
5: Yeah. So Man City have been claiming that they would be getting $2 million in sponsorship and actually receiving $20 million dollars in sponsorship. And they've been doing this since 2012.
6: That's just a small clerical error. They forgot to know.
5: Yeah, they and for me, I don't know what the best way is going forward. I don't know how you would create a penalty for this. What would be? Would it be because you wouldn't look at? Yeah, they talk about stripping Premier League titles, and obviously there's a Champions League in there, and there's also the Carling Cup and the FA Cup. And so there's 7 Premier League titles that City have won by so-called cheating. Yep. There was 5 FA Cups, 3 Carling Cups and 1 Champions League. So they're saying that if they strip them, then do you give those two, because there's 2 Premier Leagues go to Man United, I think 3 go to Liverpool and 2 go to Arsenal.
6: Look, you know what? It's such a shame. Let's just point that out to start. That the biggest competition in the world has now been severely compromised. And what does the right or wrong answer look like? God only knows. I think that they're probably the penalties. I don't know how you can enforce retrospective penalties of stripping titles and all that kind of stuff. It just like, I guess I've never been in a position to say, oh, yeah, I come second, but I'm happy to accept the Premier League trophy because they cheated.
5: Yeah.
6: I don't know if that's the way too many sporting people actually want to win the title, but I've never been in that position, you know, to look back as an old man and see that I was in that premiership winning team in 2020 or whatever it may have been. You know, there's got to be some mileage in that.
5: But the winning premier, like winning trophies, are all about the actual moment, like
6: the winning that, of it. Yeah, exactly right.
5: In that time,
6: it's not. You know, that's what I mean. So I don't know if stripping them of their titles, you know, if giving them to somebody else is the right thing. Maybe they just go, they weren't awarded that year because of. But the future penalties are the things that I'm particularly interested in, as what they're going to deal out there. Are they, you know, one would think, you know, you look at the Marseille situation all those years ago in France, where they were relegated for similar breaches and so forth, I believe.
5: Juventus?
6: Juventus, you know, for different reasons, and all these, that's the kind of penalty that is severe. And again, I question all these, that's the kind of penalty that is severe. And

0: I think it's second or third division, so before the conference.
1: Yep.
0: And that they should start every time, so every season that they get promoted. So if they go back to the start, they should start with a 50-point deduction. And then if they get promoted again to the next league, that they should start with a 50-point deduction.
1: Oh, they'll never get back.
0: But at the end of the day,
1: that's what they might deserve.
0: Because you've got to look at then all the other repercussions. And so they're talking that if they look at stripping them of their titles and then the titles go to the runners-up, then there's also there's cause because then clubs – so Man United are actually looking at compensation and compensation on what they missed out financially on not being crowned Premier League champions because then they didn't gain the right access in the Champions League because – they didn't go into pot one where they should have if they were the winners, and then it's also the teams below, so fifth and sixth that would have played Champions League that don't get that financial compensation will be chasing. Should they go looking for that compensation? Because
1: where does it start and stop? It's crazy, isn't it? We're not talking chicken food here.
0: No, you're talking millions and millions of dollars. Yeah. And so that's what they're saying, that this is not just a small time, a 10-point deduction and a $150 million fine. This is there's repercussions and there's going to be clubs that are going to line up looking for compensation. And where do they go and seek that compensation? Who will they be getting it off? Is it the Premier League? Is it Man City?
1: I've just dealt with a lot of bylaws and things like that, and you tend to think that these associations and what have got a pretty rigid, rugged, well-written terms and conditions and contracts. And you think there's got to be some, is it the public liability insurance that's going to have to pay for this? Who's even got the money? The only people that have probably got the money are Man City. Because they've got a bottomless pit of it. But, I'm so disappointed because... you say that I have an opinion, and I do have an opinion, and like my opinion is, I'm just bitterly disappointed that it's come to this, and I really don't know what the right answer is. I read something today which may or may not have been accurate. It was just a post on social media, but it sort of brought it into some kind of perspective for me, and whether it's true or not. Newcastle United were on the verge of being in breach of financial fair play rules and regulations.
0: Yep.
1: One breach. And so they had to go and sell their three best players, Tonali, Bruno Guimaraes, Isak's already gone. What was the winger? And Gordon. So this year they've sold their three best players to make sure that they balance the books to not be in breach of financial fair play. So that's significant, isn't it? When one club has got to get rid of their whole centre midfielder and their star striker, and Man City can hold on to three sets of centre midfielders and five strikers.
0: And then it makes you wonder how the likes of Real Madrid and Barcelona don't have that issue.
1: Yeah, well, it's all about you can only spend 85% of your the income you generate.

0: So I found it interesting, and again, whether or not it was an accurate comment or not, or whether it was just urban myth, but when David Beckham was bought by Real Madrid for however many million it was, 50 million, within a fortnight, they had got 50 million back by selling David Beckham replica ships.
1: Yeah, and that's what they say. That was one of the reasons why Man City were found out, because they were saying that they're not a global icon. They're not a like a Man United or a Liverpool or a Real Madrid or a Barcelona. They don't generate front of shirt sponsors that will give them $160 million for the season.
0: Yeah.
1: You know, that's not the market that they have. Yeah. They are, as of 20 years ago, they were playing in, you know, in Division One.
0: Yep.
1: They had, no offence, but they had Danny Tiado playing for them.
0: Yeah, we were talking about that last week, you know, Danny Tiado. And, and, you know, as good a player and a good Aussie he is, I don't think he walks into Manchester City's team.
1: Today?
0: They may not even let him in the stadium. it's amazing how the world has changed.
1: Yeah, and it is. And so they can't – there's no chance that they've created this frenzy or this Man City mania just overnight, because it doesn't happen. There are a lot of people that are Man City supporters, and they're bandwagon supporters because they've started winning leagues. They're not the supporters that were there supporting them when they were in Division One. Right. So it's and this is where it's sort of this is where it's a bit of a blurred line, and I don't know what's right or wrong. And for me, I feel for the players that are playing because in the club, because they're the ones that they're just doing a job.
0: And they're not, they know what's in their contract. They don't know anything else. They're not accountants.
1: No.
0: They're footballers. Some of them aren't as smart as the ball they're kicking.
1: Yeah.
0: But, there's a lot of collateral damage and both internal, external, the whole fabric has been ripped straight down the middle, and how you piece it back together, I don't know. There's got to be a punishment. It's probably going to be substantial. But, at the end of the day, aside from crucifying the club that's done wrong, and believe me, there has to be recriminations. But at what point, does it become a life sentence? And that's the part that I'm struggling with. If you drop them down, make them start in new possible positions, just to stay afloat, they can't come back. That's a life sentence. And I don't know whether or not that fits the crime. It might do, because it's fairly systematic, but it still leaves a bit of taste in the mouth, even though, I'm no Man City fan, not one iota. I like seeing them get beat.
1: Yeah.
0: But I do not know what justice looks like for them.
1: Yeah, I don't know. And I guess that's what's making it such the topic of conversation, because these are so uncharted waters. And they were talking about the players that City have currently, and Haaland's on a really tight, no giveaway type of contract. And if they get relegated, City will want £150 million or euro for him.
0: But he would, as much as they would have, you know, buyout clauses if someone pays the clauses out. He would equally, and why wouldn't you, if you were Man City, he would say, if we get relegated, I can go, and that would be in his contract. And City would go, yeah, well, we'll tick off on that clause because we're not getting relegated. We'll just buy more players.
1: Yeah.
0: Anyway, so that I see is if they do get relegated, they get relegated with a youth team.
1: Yeah. I can see that they'll be clearing their decks.
0: Well, and the players will have the power, because the players would have, if we get relegated, I get to talk to other clubs. And I reckon that if Erling Haaland become available to the McLean Bobcats, we'd certainly be interested in talking to him.
1: You could put him up at the bolo.
0: Yeah, put him up at the bolo and shout him some Chinese and a lemon squash.
1: Yeah, you know, look, it's it is very, very interesting. Whatever the punishment comes down, there's no doubt that they will appeal the decision. So there won't be anything that'll really happen for, I don't reckon, another 12 months at least.
0: Maybe, look, these things it'll come as no surprise to you that I'm imagining the best lawyers in the world are going to be sitting on both sides of on opposite sides of the table here. This could play out for years, not 12 months. It could be years. And at the end of the day, it's going to take someone with a very strong will to adjudicate on what the punishment looks like, because they've already found guilty, so that's not the question. Now it's, well, in the appeal, that will be the question.
1: Yeah.
0: And there's technicalities. So if this has been broken by someone hacking into their system, so access to the information in a legal realm, all of that information probably shouldn't be able to be tabled.
1: No.
0: Because it was sourced illegally. And so next thing you know, you've got solicitors who know a lot more about the law than I do that are arguing not so much what they did and how they did it, but how did you find out and that wasn't fair?
1: Yeah. And that
0: technicalities.
1: That was Man City's argument when the investigation was happening. They were saying, you're concentrating on the wrong thing. You should be concentrating on these people hacking our systems rather than looking at what we may or may not have done.
0: Yeah.
1: So, yeah, it is very interesting. It is very interesting. So,
0: and I reckon, I reckon this will still be going on when a Premier League team is crowned this year, and the big question will be is, will there be some sort of start-up penalty, if you like, saying, right, yeah, you've lost 10 points, Man City. You know, a precursor. Bit like if you get sent off, you get an automatic 1 week suspension.
1: Yeah.
0: If you get found of 100 plus financial foul play awards rules, you have to forfeit 10 points. You know, I don't know.
1: Yeah. It'll be very, very interesting. This is a very much watch this space as to how this happens, because this is unprecedented. It's not happened anywhere in the world like this, so very, very unprecedented.
0: Watch this space, but don't hold your breath.
1: Yeah, don't hold your breath. Now, you said that you guys had your presentation on Saturday night.
0: Yeah.
1: How was that? Who come away with the awards?
0: In the Premier League, Before I started, it was a good night. I think that the right people got award. It was great that we have our 15, 16s come to our senior presentation. So we had two grand final winners. One was a runner-up. Two other teams made the semi-final. So it was probably the most successful season in a long time for us in terms of having, winners in the room at our presso.
1: Yeah.
0: In the Premier League, well, anyone who can do math can work out who our golden boot was, and that was Nelson Burgess, who had a fantastic year. The Coaches Award, I sort of balance up a lot of things with Coaches Award, but predominantly, commitment and things like that. And when you get commitment, you also see natural improvement. And the guy who got that had a fantastic year, and hopefully he'll be part of a duo in the centre of our defence for the next decade, and that was Clarence Skelton.
1: Yeah.
0: Player's player, we spoke about that and how it was pretty close until it wasn't, so to speak. and he ended up running away with it. And look, he's such a dynamic player, and I've been banging on about him, how good a year he's had all year, and he made the team of the year and all that, and that went to Riley Bender.
1: Yeah.
0: And I tell you what, I was talking through the night, and handing out his award, it almost choked a tear out of me. I was so happy for him, because he just was enjoying his football as much as I've ever seen him, and that was heartwarming for me. And our best and fairest was his partner in crime, Nelson Burgess. So those two were pretty dynamic and hard to contain in our centre midfield this year, and they are the guys who got our Prem's trophies. I'm just trying to. I remember who won a lot of them in the lower grades, but I won't go too far because I will miss a name for sure.
1: Yeah, no, that's okay. that is not a problem at all. So it was a good night then. Well supported by the players and families.
0: Well, it was. It sold out. We had to get another table. So it was a good, really good night. Band on afterwards. And I wasn't out of the band because I needed to have a bit of time to sit down and have a bit of a yarn to a few people after a long year. But it was a great night.
1: Look, I've attended a few of them, so, and they've always been a good night. They've always been a lot of fun, and they're always well supported. I find that the players support it really well.
0: It was, having, like, when you look at it, we had three men's, three women's and two junior teams there. So, that's a good, it shows a lot of depth in our club. And admittedly, when I say two junior teams and multiple senior teams, the majority of those 15, 16 boys and girls were playing their fair share in our lower grades in the women's and men's as well.
1: Yeah, which is, and that's, realistically, that's what it's all about.
0: Yeah, and that's succession planning and creating opportunities, and that's what we try to do.
1: Yeah, for sure. So that's give football a wrap, but this weekend, we'll talk first. The Wallaby. Did you watch the Wallabies?
0: I did not watch the Wallabies. No, so you've got me snookered there.
1: That's okay. But NRL Grand Final this weekend. Well, I know you're all over this.
0: Well, you don't know how all over it I am.
1: Well, are you a Knights supporter?
0: No, and I'm not a Roosters supporter, but I'm in a punters club and we're going down to the races in Sydney on Saturday with the Epsom Handicap. And we're staying at the Clovelly Hotel for the weekend, which could not be more Roosters territory if you tried.
1: Yeah, right. Because you're a Bulldog supporter.
0: Yeah, but I'm not this weekend. And I'm not a Rooster supporter this weekend either, believe me. I know what I'm going for.
1: Yeah.
0: I think there'll be a dozen blokes from the Northern Rivers goes down to the Eastern Suburbs and we'll be the only dozen blokes that aren't going for Eastern Suburbs.
1: Yeah, I can imagine. Well, they are talking that Homebush is going to be a predominantly Knights crowd.
0: Aha. Uh-huh. Well, they certainly turned up in numbers last weekend.
1: Yeah, they certainly did. I think it's a thing that the Roosters are a bit like Collingwood. Either you like them or you don't. They're not a team that, you know, is like a second team. You either support them or you don't. And,
0: yep.
1: And I've got the feeling that everyone else will be backing the Knights and wanting the Knights to win if you're not a Rooster supporter.
0: In a nutshell.
1: Yeah, in a nutshell. But
0: yep.
1: I want to quickly touch on it. Do you feel that the suspension fits the crime for the hooker from the Knights on the tackle on Nathan Cleary?
0: You know what? There's no winners. I really feel for Phoenix Crossland. There wasn't any malice intent. It was, if anything, it was probably just Nathan Cleary, you know, for all his, all the commentary about his skills and knowledge and that being his stronger attribute. The fact of the matter is he's super strong and he's super tough as well. And he was trying to push through that tackle and it just threw across him off balance and he came down in an awkward spot.
1: I've just lost you there for a minute, mate.
0: Just saying, when he just got hit off balance, is what happened to Crossland because I think that Cleary's so strong, he was running through that tackle and they just threw him out, off balance and he landed on him awkwardly. Yeah. And, yeah, there was nothing malicious about it, but I think you break someone's leg and he's not someone, he is the man. As well, which does amplify things, unfortunately. But I think it's probably a fair balance, but I do feel for him because it would have been good if it could have been suspended for one game so he could play in the grand final. But the other thing that gets me is, you know, he's a clean player.
1: Yeah.
0: He's never been to the judiciary, all that kind of thing. And the maniac who plays lock for the Roosters, he gets suspended three times a season and he gets off with a fine.
1: Yeah, yeah. I feel for Crossland because he described it as the way that you see it. And the thing that I think disappoints me the most is that the game is a contact sport.
0: Yeah.
1: All right? They go out there pretty much to physically look to hurt the opposition.
0: Yep.
1: And, you know, and look, for me, that you know, they call this hip drop tackle and I didn't see any way, shape or form that he's looked to do anything other than Ivan Cleary's feet got tangled up and he's landed on him. And
0: he was holding on. That's
1: yeah.
0: All he was doing. He was holding on and his body swung around and it's terrible. There's two people, two families really, that are reeling as a result of an unfortunate accident.
1: Yeah, most definitely. And it's such a shame because this guy now is going to miss out on playing a grand final and what are the chances of this opportunity coming back again? they're slim. And the way I look at it is that these are the showpiece games of the year. And yeah, unless he's gone out and done something absolutely terrible, you want them to play, because this is the spectacle. This is what you want. This is what you look for.
2: It's a terrible thing for everyone, and he's destroyed himself really well. And so has Nathan Cleary. It's a traumatising thing, and both of them have kind of risen above it as people and handled themselves really well. Phoenix Crossland's a really important player for Newcastle. They're still with puncher's chance on the weekend of winning.
1: I agree. I think it'll be one of two things. I think it'll be either a real blowout to the Roosters. Because I feel that the Knights played their grand final last weekend.
2: I said it to my mate, Wise, watch it. I said they're playing their grand final right now. And that's the other sad part.
1: Yeah, and it is, and I actually thought that the Dolphins were going to be more stiff opposition, and they really weren't. So it was sort of a bit of a walk in the park for the Roosters. Take nothing away, they're a good side, but it was a bit of a walk in the park. I just feel it's one mountain too many now for them to climb.
2: Well, it might be a good practice run for next year for the Knights, because they've got a young team and they've got a lot of players out this year that'll come back, and it might be the practice run that'll put them in good stead for next year.
1: Yeah, maybe. Well, you got to look the.
2: They might win it yet too. So let's not write them off.
1: No, look. Yeah, I try not to. I'm just a bit of a realist. But there's every chance that they can win. And look, I'll be supporting the Knights and not the Roosters. To be fair, it would be absolutely outstanding if the Knights get the win and Sandon Smith plays the game of his life.
2: That would be enormous, absolutely.
1: From the team that let him go and beat them in a grand final.
2: Yeah, big magic.
1: But righto. On that note, mate, I will let you go, because I know you are going to be heading down south.
2: And we'll talk next week and take stock, Jake. Good to chat.
1: Yeah, no worries. Yeah, definitely good luck this weekend. Don't spend too much. Gamble responsibly. Mate.
2: Will do, mate. Take it easy.
1: No worries, mate. See ya.
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0: Well, that's me for this evening. I hope you guys have enjoyed yourself tonight. I hope you've been highly entertained. I'd like to a special thank you to Joshy Bender for coming into the studio tonight to talk all things about Sunday for the NRL Grand Final. Good luck to the Knights. Like I said, my Lions, they won last weekend. It was a thrilling game. Absolutely loved it. What a way to play 4 minutes, eh? Well done, Ash. Ashcroft, Marcus. Super, super well done to the Brisbane Lions. And Fagan, he does a fantastic job. Do not forget that we are now Sunday morning when you wake up, daylight savings. Remember to turn back your clock, because now we are in a great time of the year where we get that extra hour. We lose it in the morning, but we gain it in the afternoon. Can't wait for it. It's been a fantastic evening. Had a lovely time. Hopefully your team wins this weekend, whether it be the Knights or the Roosters. But I will be supporting the Knights. I think the fairy tale can continue. Thank you for listening to Coach G. This is Loving Life 103.1. We are local, we are live, we are loving it. Your only local, national and international sports show in the Valley. Had a fantastic time. Enjoy yourself.
1: Phenomena.
2: That was wonderful.
3: Bravo.
2: I loved it.
3: Oh, it was great.
2: Well, it was pretty good.
3: Well, it wasn't bad.
2: Well, there were parts of it that weren't very good,
3: though. It could have been a lot better.
2: I didn't really like it.
3: It was pretty terrible.
2: It was bad.
3: It was awful.
2: I was terrible.
3: Get him away.
2: Hey, boo.
3: Boo.
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18: 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And stepping into the artist spotlight this week, Melbourne electronic K-pop singer-songwriter Leah. All ahead this week and kicking us off, Sydney singer-songwriter Olivia Colgan.

Fault Line, Olivia Colgan, who wrapped up her Fault Line tour in Sydney on Friday. Two spins in 2 weeks for this top track from Phil Spence.

0: Key to the City. Phil Spence, Naomi J, which has picked up over 105,000 listens on N1M alone, not to mention the other streaming services. Key has also been added to the ISSA radio rotation. That's the International Singer-Songwriters Association, who have their own radio on the internet out of Atlanta, Georgia.
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0: To a Brisbane singer-songwriter currently based in London, this is Emma Nainby.

0: Army Rising Up, beautiful song from Emma Nainby on Aussie Grown. Well, coming up, the new music set with Kiwi, Emmy Lentino, Dave Simpfendorfer and Angie Hu. But first, the Aussie Grown Artist Spotlight this week features Melbourne electronic K-pop singer-songwriter Leah next.
1: This is Aussie Grown across the nation.
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3: As an Australian representative to Eurovision, an Australia Decides Eurovision judge, and an applicant to join Japanese K-pop band Black Swan, where she finished in the top four, award-winning Melbourne singer-songwriter Leah has also written for others, including G Nation and Billboard charting US singer Alina Smith. Leah has also had her work submitted for Grammy nomination and built a sizable online presence with over 100 million views across all platforms. We learn a little bit more about Leah this week, including the importance of her Christian faith as she steps into the artist spotlight on Aussie Grown, beginning with her track Set Me Free.

0: Set Me Free. It's the Eurovision single from Leah, and we welcome Leah to the microphone on the Artist Spotlight on Aussie Grown Across the Nation this week. G'day, Leah. It's so wonderful to chat with you.
1: Hi, Hank. It's so good to chat with you too. Thank you for having me.
0: It's our pleasure indeed. Well, we better start by chatting about that song. Please tell us the ins and outs, the deeper meaning behind this song, and how it was chosen as the Eurovision single.
1: Such a good question. Where do I begin with that? I don't even know where to start. I was 16 at the time, and I was writing about the love life I thought I had. Let's be honest. I was like, oh my gosh, I really like this guy. I'm like, I really, really like him. And my friend at the time liked him too. And I was like, upset because they, you know, got together, and I was like, oh my gosh. So I went into the studio and I wrote with my good friend Frank Dixon at the time, and then I literally saw an ad on Facebook for Eurovision, and I was like, oh okay, I'll just submit it, see what happens. And they seemed to really like it, and they called me up and they said, we would love you to perform at Eurovision Australia Decides as an unsigned artist, which is kind of unheard of. It doesn't really happen like that. It's normally like, you know, a signed artist. So it was really, really a surreal moment, and it changed my whole life. It kickstarted my career, and now we're here, 24 years old, still doing it. So, yeah.
0: And you've had some dreams come true, not necessarily in actual dreaming them, but tell us about your experiences with auditioning for K-pop.
1: Oh, my. Oh, wow. This was another kind of pinch me moment. And it also was just like, you know, I'm just going to give it a go. So I literally just went on my computer again, and I believe a lot in God. So I feel like God, you know, put it in front of me and was like, you need to audition for this, because it just popped up on my feed. I was like, I'm just going to go for it. And I got top four out of 4,000 applicants out of the whole world to join the famous K-pop group Black Swan, which was unreal, because I have loved K-pop for such a long time. And unfortunately, due to the pandemic, I couldn't leave to go to Seoul and to train. So it was a bit of a bittersweet moment, but it's created the artist I am today. And it was a crazy, crazy experience doing the training as well.
0: You mentioned in there your faith. How much of that portrays in who you are?
1: Oof, a lot. I would say a lot. It's being in this industry, you've got to have a lot of faith. You know, you get a lot of no's, and you probably get more no's than yeses. So you just got to keep going. And especially after that situation, it was kind of like once in a lifetime opportunity. I just thought, I'm not going to let this stop me. I'm going to let it help me, and I'm going to put it into my music and share it online and help others. And yeah, it's all worked out for the best. And now, yeah, it's crazy. So I'm really grateful.
0: So what happens with your writing process? So what comes first for you, music or lyrics?
1: I would say music. Yeah. I think when I hear like the beat, or like, let's say music. Yeah. I think when I hear like the beat, or like if I'm with a producer.

0: song. I'm loving it.
1: Oh, thank you. Well, oh, where do I begin? I would say that Warning is about just knowing your worth and being confident. I feel like, especially in this generation, in the dating scene that I've seen with my friends, it's really hard to find, you know, someone that, you know, how do I explain it? Wants something serious or sees your worth or, you know, doesn't want to, like, wants to get married and things like that. And this song is about, like, you know what, like, I'm taking my power back and I know how worthy I am and, you know, I deserve something great. And, yeah, and just feeling really, really confident. I just want to make young people feel confident. That is the main goal of my music.

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0: Hank's humdrum now. Well, it's been 10 months since Sydney band Boy and Bear released their latest album, Tripping Over Time. The band has revealed there were a few songs left over from the recording, and two of which have been included on a deluxe edition available now on all the usual platforms. They're good ones too. Heart Song Festival Adelaide continue to roll out the artist announcements ahead of their Reformation Day 2026 festival. That's the 31st of October, announcing Naomi Williams, Victor Clay, Scripta, Esther Amaris, A-M-A-R-I-S, I guess that's Amaris, Olivia, Orville Jones and Canberra's Candid Remark, joining an already impressive lineup which includes River Movement from the Gold Coast and Canberra rock band JSP. Tickets are available through the Heart Song Festival Adelaide socials. New music landing on the Aussie Grown radio desk this week on its way or announced includes songs from Levi Maxwell, who featured in the Anna Victoria Packed Car Tour a couple of months ago, Ella, The Silver Line, Jane Denham with a new single called Amen, and the new album from Nora Lynn coming very soon. The Aussie Grown feature new music this week is by Dave Simpfendorfer, who would love your vote as favourite new music on any or all of the Aussie Grown radio socials. You can vote now as you hear Summer Storm. Dave Simpfendorfer on Aussie Grown.

Summer Storm, released on the 1st of September by Dave Simpfendorfer on Aussie Grown. We travel across the ditch now to an Aussie Grown favourite musician, Emmy Lantino, and her new single.

0: Rabbit Hole from Auckland, Northern Beaches singer-songwriter Emmy Lentino. And remember, you can vote for Emmy, Dave Simpfendorf, or Angie Hu as your favourite new music on any or all of the Aussie Grown Radio socials, or indeed all three if you wish. 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Still to come, Greg McGuinness, award winner Lily, and Australian People's Choice Artist of the Year, Youth Alive Queensland, Ethan Beer, right after this.
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1: This is Aussie Grown across the nation.
0: Yeah. Originally emerging from the Youth Alive Queensland organisation, Ethan Beer has returned to partner with them for this song, their latest, Hallelujah, Hearts on Fire. Christ.

Youth Alive Queensland and Ethan Deere with their current song, Hallelujah, Hearts on Fire. Walking away from the CMAA annual conference earlier this month with the People's Choice Award for New Artist of the Year. Well, I think it was Emerging Artist of the Year, in fact. This is Adelaide singer-songwriter Lily.

Biting My Tongue. It's the fourth single release from the highly acclaimed debut album Anthropology from Adelaide's Lily on Aussie Grown. Well, taking us out this week, it's Brisbane singer-songwriter Greg McInnes with his latest doing very well around the country, Let Love Be Love. Catch you next week. Have a blessed one.

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so, my fellow time travellers, we're heading back through the years once again to 1978, the year of the big musical as Grease hit the cinemas and Evita hit the boards of the London stage, 1978. Argentina won the World Cup in football and there was some fine music around. Gleason Can't Stand Losing You and Joe Walsh's superb Life's Been Good. It's going to be a good one. Strap yourself in, hold on tight. 1978, we're heading back in time. I'm Mark Stafford and this is Stafford's World. This is one of the songs that should have been bigger than it was in 78. A bit of Warren Zevon.

0: arrived at Camp David, the first thing upon which we agreed was to ask the people of the world to pray that our negotiations would be successful. Those prayers have been answered far beyond any expectations. We are privileged to witness tonight a significant achievement in the cause of peace, an achievement none thought possible a year ago, or even a month ago, an achievement that reflects the courage and wisdom of these two leaders. Through 13 long days at Camp David, we have seen them display determination and vision and flexibility, which was needed to make this agreement come to pass. All of us owe them our gratitude and respect. They know that they will always have my personal admiration.
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1978, both Britain and the US were plagued by mass murderers, as in Britain, the Yorkshire Ripper carried out a series of murders in the north of England. And in the US, the serial killer Ted Bundy is finally captured in Pensacola, Florida, after killing around 35 people between 1973 and 1978. It is Memories of 1978. And looking at a couple of songs from that year, a couple of good ones as well. Paddy Smith and the Paddy Smith Group, Because the Night, she co-wrote that with Bruce Springsteen, but always gives Bruce a major credit, saying, I just threw a little bit in here and there. And it was the superb, the late, great Warren Zevon and We're Wolves of London. And this was the moment in the spotlight for Annie Haslam, lead singer of Renaissance, Northern Lights.

John. Grease. The Broadway smash that made theatrical history by becoming one of the longest-running musical comedies of all time breaks loose on the motion picture screen.

0: a sensational star of Saturday Night Fever ignites the screen in Grease. And he does it all with Olivia Newton-John in her motion picture debut. John Travolta and Olivia Newton-John explode across the motion picture screen in Grease, the movie filled with more song, more dance, more of everything that makes a great musical unforgettable. John Travolta and Olivia Newton-John together for the first time in Grease.
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0: We learned some new words in 1978 as Sony introduced the Walkman, the first portable stereo, and we all stuck our headphones on and refused to talk to anybody else. And it's been going on ever since, hasn't it? 1978. We also learned the words test tube baby as Louise Brown, the first test tube baby, was born. The year also saw the TV debuts of Dallas in the US and the long-running British children's TV drama Grange Hill in Britain, 1978. Also introduced us to that band, Dire Straits and Sultans of Swing, the song that kicked off their career. And it was Annie Haslam and her band Renaissance and Northern Lights from 1978. More to come. 78 continues when we get back.
1: 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We'll be right back in just a minute or two.
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0: from 1978.
1: I shall not be calling for a general election at this time. Instead, I ask every one of you to carry on with the task of consolidating the improvement now taking place in our country's position. Let's see it through together.
2: I think he's made a mistake, and I think his decision is really against the nation's best interests. He's lost his majority, and when that happens, I think

1978, the musical world says goodbye to Keith Moon of The Who and Jacques Brel, French singer-songwriter. And most notoriously of all, to Nancy Spungen, who was stabbed to death in the Chelsea Hotel in New York by Sid Vicious, her boyfriend from the Sex Pistols. 1978. Spain gets a democratic government for the first time in a very long time as a referendum issues a new constitution. 1978 memories. A couple of mellow songs amongst a year that was pretty noisy in places as punk and new wave were around. Chris Rea's Fool If You Think It's Over, and Neil Young doing a superb version of the old Ian Tyson song, Four Strong Winds. Many people have covered it, but Neil Young, helped out by Nicoletta Larson, to me did the definitive version of that. It's Mark Stafford. It is Stafford's World. We're amongst the music and the memories of 1978. And I said it was a bit lively with new wave stuff, including this.

0: Immigration Department tried to protect us from them, denying them visas for a few days late in December. But now they're here and they're loosed upon the land. They're the Sex Pistols, the British punk rock group that began their first American concert tour last night in Atlanta. And Jack Perkins was there.
1: The publicity that preceded the Sex Pistols to America said they spat on audiences, vomited on stage, sang of anarchy. Those were the things that had made them famous. And here they are. At least two of them in a hotel room in Atlanta, waiting for the other two to do a promised interview. But they're in a strange mood, flaky, demanding maybe paid $10 before they'll do any bleep interview. Denied that, they stomp off into their first concert in America.

0: year when they championed the music of punk and new wave artists, it was strange to see the NME also took Bruce Springsteen to heart and made it one of their albums of the year, Bruce Springsteen's Darkness on the Edge of Town. And from it, that was Badlands. And the Undertones and Teenage Kicks, as we look at 1978. Big movies this year include The Deer Hunter, Midnight Express, FM, that movie about the radio station, Halloween, Superman and Grease, the musical, of course. And the big stage musical was another biggie as well. It was Evita from Andrew Lloyd Webber and Tim Rice, the stage adaptation of the life of Argentina's Eva Perón.
1: The last hit by Tim Rice and Lloyd Webber has dazzled audiences for years. Will Evita. After all the ballyhoo about their latest opera, there was a danger the world premiere would be an anticlimax. So much was expected of Evita. Last night, the theatre boasted £250,000 worth of advanced ticket sales.
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3: Mark Stafford, remember, 1978.

music and the memories of September 1978. In Britain, inflation reaches a six-year low of 8.3%. So amongst the turmoil of 1978 and the winter of discontent, which was coming at the end of 1978, there was some good news around inflation reaching a low of 8.3%. A couple more songs before we focus in on a month from 1978. We'll do some Kansas in a minute with Dust in the Wind. Absolute gem, that. And this from the Power in the Darkness album, one of the albums of the year, the Tom Robinson Band and Too Good to Be True.

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5: Stafford World, the spotlight gear. Mark Stafford plays the memories. The memories come from September 97.

So let us join hands together and venture back through time. It's a bumpy road back to 1978, and we're looking at the month of September in that year, September 1978 awaits. It's a rock flashback. I'm Mark Stafford, and the music is wonderful. 1978 awaits. As always, we start with a look at America's biggest selling rock singles. Before we get to the big ones, let's look at some of those little tiny songs around the bottom end of the American Cashbox 100. At number 82, making their debut on the American Hot 100 and the American Cashbox charts, it was Tom Petty and the Heartbreakers.

0: It began life as a pie tin from the Frisbee Bakery in Connecticut. And from those unlikely origins, it has grown into one of America's most popular pastimes. The sport, the art, whatever you want to call it, of tossing a plastic Frisbee on a beach, in a park, or a backyard. But with Frisbee, as with almost everything else in life, it turns out there is a higher calling. And here's Jack Perkins.
1: The Rose Bowl in Pasadena has seen many a great upset in its day. Remember Washington beating Michigan last New Year's? But what about the dramatic upset witnessed here yesterday? The Rose Bowl was the site of the 1978 World Frisbee Championships. Frisbee as a competitive sport is fresh, at times almost balletic. But what seemed most to please the 40,000 fans was catch-and-fetch Frisbee for dogs. Dogs from across America were entered, but it narrowed to two. The champion, Ashley Whippet, champion for 3 years, and the challenger, Dink, an upstart mutt from Maryland. The Whippet was whipped. Jack Perkins, NBC News, Los Angeles.

It's September 1978. American President Jimmy Carter hosts historic talks at his Camp David holiday retreat between Egyptian President Sadat and Israeli Prime Minister Begin. And the outcome is an agreement to sign a peace treaty back in September 1978. Meanwhile, in the boxing world, Muhammad Ali beat Leon Spinks to regain the world heavyweight boxing title for a record third time, September 1978. And we're looking at America's biggest selling rock singles, checking out the bubblers at the moment, the ones down the bottom end of the Cashbox 100. Tom Petty and the Heartbreakers at 82 with Listen to a Heart, and it was Eric Clapton, billed as Eric Clapton and his band on Promises at 75. And this was new as well. This was at 68 for a band that was new to us as well, Toto and Hold the

It's September 1978. Pope John Paul is found dead following a heart attack. Aged just 65, it only held the position for 33 days. And in London, Bulgarian defector Georgi Markov dies 4 days after being stabbed by a poison-tipped umbrella point while he waited at a bus stop on Waterloo Bridge. September 1978, music and memories. They were new. They were Toto, and Hold the Line was at 68, and we're into the Big Ten. And I'll tell you what, I don't think it comes better than this from Bob Seger and the Silver Bullet Band.

with the music and the memories from a particular month in rock and roll history. Let's turn the pages of the rock and roll history book back and focus in on this one. It's September 1978 we're looking at today, looking at the music and the memories of this particular month as we head through the years. A good one for rock and roll, certainly guitar music was doing pretty well in September 1978. FM radio was massive, wasn't it? Hollywood Nights from Bob Seger and the Silver Bullet Band at 10. It was Foreigner and Double Vision at 9. And this rock classic was at 8 for The Who.

1978, September 1978 to be precise. The Shah of Iran imposes martial law in an attempt to retain power after waves of violent demonstrations by Islamic militants. And in the UK, police launch a massive manhunt after newspaper boy Carl Bridgewater is brutally murdered. The Who were at 8 in America with Who Are You? And they were Ambrosia, did very well in America with about 3 top 10 hits, but didn't do anything in Britain. Ambrosia and How Much I Feel at number 7. This was Our Guy doing very well in America. In fact, better in America than Britain, where he had more hit singles. Jerry Rafferty was at 6.

0: You're in the middle of a three-hour journey through rock and roll history on Stafford's World. We'll be back very shortly with more.
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1: 1978.

did very well in America in that period in the 1970s, became the biggest grossing female performer at that time in 1978, 77, 76. Those years were very successful for her. Linda Ronstadt was at 5 with a cover of an old Chuck Berry song back in the USA, and it was Jerry Rafferty from the City to City album, Right Down the Line, was the single that was at 6. Rolling Stones were still around and having its singles. They were at 4 with Beast of Burden.

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1: 1978.
0: Look in this week for John Travolta. 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

It's September 1978. 20,000 people are killed in an earthquake in Iran, and Yorkshire police attribute two more murders to the notorious Yorkshire Ripper, bringing the total to 10 murders. It's September 1978. Kenny Loggins was helped out by Fleetwood Mac member Stevie Nicks on Whenever I Call You Friend. That was at 3. Rolling Stones were at 4 with Beast of Burden. And this band from Australia had their biggest single hit in America and around the world in September 1978. They were the Little River Band.

We're looking at the music and the memories of September 1978. Biggest song for that band, the Little River Band from Australia, was it too? It was Reminiscing. And this guy was topping the charts in America, but doing absolutely zero in the country he was born in. He was an English guy, Nick Gilder, who grew up in Britain, then moved to Canada, but was successful in America with about three top 40 hits in America. Nick Gilder, Hot Child in the City was the biggest of them, and it was number one in September 1978.

0: Not only did he not sell many copies of that song, he also didn't get it played on the radio in Britain, which is very strange for a guy who grew up in this country. Nick Gilder and Hot Child in the City, America's biggest selling rock and pop single in September 1978. He was topping the charts single-wise in America, but it's time for us now to focus in on the biggest selling rock albums in Britain. And we do that when we get back, and we'll check out the album at 10. It was the Octave album. The Moody Blues are next.
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8: It's you and me together looking at the music and the memories of September 1978. Meatloaf's Bat Out of Hell was at 9, Ian Jury was at 8, and the Octave album from the Moody Blues was at 10. And as we head downwards and upwards and ever onwards in the chart, we find at 7 it was the Live and Dangerous album from Thin Lizzy. And Bob Dylan's Street Legal was at 6. And at 5, Blondie were there with Parallel Lines.

It's September 1978. A mid-air collision in San Diego, USA leaves 150 people dead. And Jeff Boycott is sacked as Yorkshire cricket captain. September 1968. Blondie's Parallel Lines was at 5 and it was their cover of the old Buddy Holly song, I'm Gonna Love You Too. And at 4, it was Question, Are We Not Men? Answer, No, We Are Devo. They were Devo, the Strange Guys there. An album recorded in Germany, but they're an American band. Devo and I Can't Get No Satisfaction, cover of the old Rolling Stones song. The album was at 4, and a bit of classic rock was at 3 from Boston. It was the Don't Look Back album.

Stadium Rock was big in 1978, and that was one of the top rockers of the time, Boston. And the album was Don't Look Back, title track to that. We played that was at 3. Jeff Wayne's musical version of War of the Worlds was at 2 in the biggest selling rock albums in Britain from September 1978. And the Who were topping.

It's you and me together looking at the music and the memories of September 1978. In the music world, music fans are stunned by the death of Keith Moon, who dies of a drug overdose in his Mayfair flat. Dubbed the crazy man of the Who, Moon was just 31 years old. And talking of Keith Moon, the top-selling album, rock album-wise, in Britain from September 1978 was the Who Are You album from The Who. And from it, that was Sister Disco. From the albums to the singles. And at 10, it was a track from one of those monster albums of the time. The Bat Out of Hell album yielded this from Meatloaf at 10.

0: one, the only, the classic Halloween. 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
1: Michael?

It's September 1978. US TV viewers see the end of one classic TV show and the beginning of another as the last broadcast of the Columbo Detective series airs on NBC and the start of the sitcom Taxi premieres on ABC television. As we check out the 10 biggest selling rock singles in Britain, it was Meatloaf at 10 with 2 out of 3 Ain't Bad, and Justin Hayward's cut from the War of the Worlds, the Jeff Wayne musical version of War of the Worlds, was at 9, and from it that was Forever Autumn at 9. Bob Dylan was at 8 though with this is Baby Stop Crying.

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10: Imagine, if you will, that the most frightening things on Earth are about to come out of the darkness. 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
11: This situation must be controlled before it's too late. They are multiplying too rapidly.
12: We've got to survive. Somebody's got to survive.
10: When there is no more room in hell, the dead will walk the earth. Dawn of the Dead.
13: They must be destroyed on sight.
10: There is nothing you can do to stop it. It's too late. It's already happening at a theater near you. The Dead contains scenes of violence that may be considered shocking. No one under 17 will be admitted. Dawn of the Dead.

We're amongst the music and the memories of September 1978, and former Sex Pistol John Lydon, alias Johnny Rotten, launches his new band, Public Image Limited, with a single simply called Public Image. And the weirdest concert of 1978 takes place at the foot of the Egyptian pyramids, when the Grateful Dead play to 3,000 people. The show was staged to coincide with an eclipse of the moon in September 1978. We're counting them down, the 10 biggest ones, rock single-wise, in Britain in September 1978. Bob Dylan was at 8 with Baby Stop Crying. The Who were at 7 with Who Are You? We heard that earlier. And it was a double A-side from The Jam. One side was A-Bomb in Wardour Street, and the other side was that, cover of The Kinks' David Watts. The Jam were at 6. And this was at 5 for The Motors, Forget About You.

It's time to count them down, Britain's best-selling rock singles from September 1978. Meatloaf were at 10 with 2 out of 3 Ain't Bad, and at 9 it was Forever Autumn from Justin Hayward. At 8 it was Baby Stop Crying from Bob Dylan and The Who, were at 7 with Who Are You. At 6 it was David Watts and A-Bomb in Wardour Street from The Jam, The Motors were at 5 with Forget About You. Status Quo were at 4 with Again and Again, and Blondie at 3 with Picture This. And at 2, it was the biggest song for Susie and the Banshees. Hong Kong Garden was at 2. And topping the pile, the biggest selling rock and pop single in Britain in September 1978 came from 10cc. It was Dreadlock Holiday.

0: So there it was, Britain's best-selling rock and pop single from September 1978. Dreadlock Holiday from 10cc was topping the pile. Did you enjoy it? Did you enjoy our look at September 1978? It was a time of change music-wise. Things were changing in the music world. If you did enjoy it, it's markandmarkstafford.co.uk if you'd like to drop me a line. Also got a website, by the way, and if you'd like to go there, it's www.markstafford.co.uk, www.markstafford.co.uk. Hey, but we're not finished yet with 1978. You think you've had enough? No, you haven't. We've got time for a couple more as we look at a couple of songs that got away in 1978, and we're back with the first of them in just a minute. As we check out one of those got-away songs, didn't do anything in the charts, didn't make the top 40 in Britain or in America, but we remember it to this day.
1: 1978.

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Get yourself covered with helmet pads and gloves and flat, flat shoes. So if you're going to wipe out, don't bounce like a bull. Roll with it. See, he's cool. When you skateboard, play safe.

We didn't buy it, did we, single-wise? It's one of the songs that got away from 1978, leaving us just one more from 78 before we close up the box. Hope you enjoyed it. If you did, mark at markstafford.co.uk. So another Stafford's World comes to an end, and we shut the box down and screw the lid down on 1978 with another one of those songs that got away from the Stick to Me album, which had come out at the end of the year before. A single that came out from that in the early part of 1978 was this. It was Graham Parker and the Rumour, and this one got away in 1978. It was the New York Show.

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0: October has begun, and we're kicking it off with the great Aussie anthems. 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From the classics to the crowd favourites, it's Aussie music all weekend long. It's Oztober, Aussie Anthems Weekend. 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

0: October has begun, and we're kicking it off with the great Aussie anthems, the songs everybody knows, everybody loves, and everybody sings along to. From the classics to the crowd favourites, it's Aussie music all weekend long. It's Oztober, Aussie Anthems Weekend. 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
1: Yes, I'm a mess now, lost with my head down. I haven't heard from you in weeks, you must have left town. I can't go back now, and all that I have now are those feelings I felt, knowing that no one else can bring them back out.

0: Don't miss out on performing at ASA Clarence Valley this Wednesday night from 6 at Roach's Family Hotel. 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

But it really got me thinking, were you out drinking? Were you in the living room chilling, watching television? It's been a year now, think I figured out how to let you go and let communication die out. I know, you know, you weren't down for forever and it's fine. I know, we weren't meant for each other and it's fine. But if the world was ending, you'd come over, right? You'd come over and you'd stay the night. Would you love me for the hell of it? All our fears would be irrelevant. If the world was ending, you'd come over, right? The sky'd be falling and I'd hold you tight. And there wouldn't be a reason why we would even have to say goodbye. If the world was ending, you'd come over, right? Right? If the world was ending, you would come over, right?

0: October has begun, and we're kicking it off with the great Aussie anthems. The songs everybody knows, everybody loves, and everybody sings along to. From the classics to the crowd favourites, it's Aussie music all weekend long. It's Oztober, Aussie Anthems Weekend. 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
1: Hello there, I'm Terry Daniel. The new Greens leader argues the government should have picked more of a fight with the banks as part of the ban on card surcharges. The changes, which stop businesses passing the fees they are charged by merchants on to customers, also includes a lowering of the fee, which is charged to the business itself. David Shoebridge says there's room to do more on the end of financial institutions.
2: Yeah, what's always been needed is holding the banks to account. You know, the banks who still want to pass on their costs, and not only costs, make profit from, you know, someone trying to run their coffee shop, someone trying to run their small business.
1: A teenager has been winched to safety after falling from a cliff in Sydney's east. Chris McCarthy reports.
3: Specialist paramedics rushed to Major Street at Coogee this afternoon to find a boy had fallen from the Kimberley's vantage point at the north end of the beach. The Toll rescue helicopter delivered crews down to the 14-year-old, who was found with possible back injuries at the water's edge. He was stabilised before being winched aboard the helicopter and airlifted to Sydney Children's Hospital in a stable condition. Chris McCarthy, Sydney.
1: In South Australia, ambulance ramping stats are back in the spotlight. The September figures have been released. Just over 5,500 hours were recorded on the ramp, down 384 hours on August. But putting aside the improvement month on month, ramping remained 950 hours higher than last year, September 2025. A Saturday rally will be held against One Nation's Victorian state election launch in Melbourne. Warren Pickering will address more than 750 supporters at the Crown Conference Centre. Protest organiser Julie Monterio says Pauline Hanson and her views are not welcome in Melbourne.
4: Every time she tries to campaign and spread that kind of racist rhetoric, you know, scapegoating migrants, scapegoating refugees, for a lot of the crises that we're seeing, you know, with housing and the cost of living, it's not migrants and refugees to blame, actually. It's her scapegoating that we actually have to oppose out on the street.
1: In Queensland, hundreds of illegal e-mobility devices have been seized, 3 months since the Queensland government's tough new laws were introduced. Miranda Workman has the details.
5: Since the laws came into effect on July 1, police have been taking action through Operation Yankee Surety to remove non-compliant devices from the streets and hold dangerous riders to account. 558 devices have been seized in total. More than 2,400 fines have been issued. The highest number of seizures were recorded on the Sunshine Coast, followed by the Gold Coast. Officers also conducted 878 roadside breath tests, catching 68 people riding under the influence. As the operation enters its fourth month, police say they'll continue to enforce the law and educate riders to ensure safety is a priority on Queensland roads. Miranda Workman, Brisbane.
1: Boaties are being reminded preparation is your best defence when heading out for a day on the water. Mark Dransfield has more.
6: A joint operation in New South Wales will see boating authorities engaging with skippers across waterways, checking compliance and ensuring they know what they're doing. New South Wales Maritime Director Nicole Watts says many people don't think to double check their equipment.
7: A lot of boats have been in storage over the winter, so just making sure all the safety equipment is in good working order. Life jackets only work if they're on and they're in good working order and they're, you know, correctly fitted as well. So that's really important.
1: This is AIR National News. NRL and Knights coach Justin Holbrook is warning Newcastle's incredible crowd support won't be enough to secure premiership glory. The fairy tale Knights team are expected to have the majority of support in Sunday's grand final against the Sydney Roosters. But Holbrook says the Roosters won't be intimidated.
8: The weekend was enormous. We went to 12 men and just the roar of the crowd had a huge benefit for us. But I also, and the group are well aware that it's not going to phase the opposition.
1: Geelong have defeated Richmond by 34 points in their AFLW clash at Icon Park. It's the Cats' seventh consecutive win this season. And Toby Green's move to Geelong is complete. He signed with the Cats on a three-year deal as an unrestricted free agent. Turning to the NBL, Illawarra Hawks have defeated Adelaide 36ers 114-92 in Wollongong. Keelan Martin top scored for the Hawks with 28 points. Hawks coach Justin Tatum was very happy with his team's win.
9: Yeah, it wasn't bad, man. It's a good thing when the ball goes in for you and you can finally get some rebounds and guys just play confident, so I'm really happy for my group.
1: And in Perth, a home win for the Perth Wildcats, beating Southeast Melbourne Phoenix 92-88. Elijah Pepper scored 25 points for the Wildcats. Horse racing and Sydney's big long weekend of sport start Saturday at Royal Randwick with Epsom Day. The favourite for the 2026 Group 1 Epsom Handicap is Autumn Boy, holding early market favouritism after drawing Barrier 1. Australian Independent Radio News.
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17: Yes, and the Bureau is telling us that this week is going to be a sunny week coming into summer. Saturday with the high of 29, low of 11. Sunday, high of 31, low of 12. Monday, high of 26, low of 14, possible late shower. Tuesday, high of 29, low of 15, possible late shower. And Wednesday, maybe a clearing shower, high of 25, low of 13. Right now, it's 11.4 degrees, Loving Life weather.
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Hey, I'm Xavier Coles here for your morning wake up here at Loving Life. Look, we've got some Aussie anthems here thanks to station sponsor Roche's Family Hotel, and that one is one of the most classic Aussie anthems. Everyone knows In Excess, I hope. 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Hey, look, we're going to have some Natalie Imbruglia with Torn and some Vance Joy, some modern classics that are lovely Australian tunes to sing out to, belt your heart out here. And of course, after that is an Aussie classic, Men at Work Down Under, here on Loving Life 103.1 FM.

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0: Daryl Braithwaite. The horse is here on Loving Life 103.1 FM. Hey, look, it's Saturday mornings with Xavier Coles here. Look, someone loves a great Aussie anthem, and that right there is one of the classic Aussie songs. It's a smooth song. It's nice. You could consider it country, but it's a lovely pop song. Hey, we've got some more Aussie anthems coming up for you, but don't forget to stay tuned until after 8 this morning as the team from Loving Life here are going out to the Red Ride Park to help out with the motocross and do a live outside broadcast from there. It'll be fun to watch. And you might even hear some live commentary and hear some of the riders' true personalities come out on the radio. Look, we're going to have some more Aussie anthems thanks to station sponsor Roach's Family Hotel coming up here on Loving Life 103.1.
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Jimmy Barnes, working class man here on Loving Life 103.1 FM. Hey, look, it's some awesome news for you coming up, Knights fan, with tomorrow being the grand final of the NRL, 7:30 PM it'll start. It's going to be the Knights versus Roosters. It's a Roosters home game at a Coors Stadium in Sydney. It's going to be an awesome thing to watch, I think. And my hopes, I really want the Knights to win. That's just being a St. George fan and not liking the Roosters. There's just something about Sydney where I just don't like them. Like, the place is a bit chaotic. The team, Salary Sombrero, that'll be a bit controversial for you. And look, it'll be a fun game to watch. It's going to be on your usual platform. So go down if you're going there, or watch it on your TV. Look, the team list is out, and it's going to be a very interesting look. I don't think the Knights have the team as refined as the Roosters do, but there were a lot of shocks during the Knights versus Penrith Panthers match, where we saw Newcastle on top, and Bradman Best was an awesome player for the team. He really came through, as long with Kalen Ponga and Dominic Young. Look, the Knights have been a very shocker, with Justin Holbrook being a different form of coaching this year. He's been really intelligent. He's a different style of coach, so it'll be interesting to see how he goes in the grand final. He deserves to win, and I think Newcastle can win it, just like how Penrith did on their first premiership after losing to the Storm. We might see a run like that. I doubt it. Newcastle deserves the win. They haven't won since 2001. Roosters win every second year, so it's kind of a fair thing to do, I believe. But hey, this isn't scripted. It's about battle of the fittest, and whoever can fight harder, well, you deserve the win, right? Look, we're going to go into some more Oztober Aussie anthems, thanks to station sponsor Roach's Family Hotel with Bachelor Girl, and some hats off here at Loving Life 103.1 FM.

celebrating our homegrown talent, here's another local legend. 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

0: hats off here. Nights Like These here on Loving Life 103.1 FM. That's such a good album from them. Local band released that, I believe, mid last year. It's been a while since they released that, but you can still get that album from Buckley's Music, who are a proud station sponsor here at Loving Life 103.1 FM. Look, it's Xavier Collis here for your Saturday morning wake up, and the fog has just started to part. I can see a clear sky finally. This morning it was lying so low I couldn't even see the building across the street, so it was very weird to come in, because it was open when we came in, and then when we got here it started to fog up really well about 5:30, 6:30-ish. But it's good to see it's parted, and you can see the nice beautiful sunny sky coming out for your Saturday morning drive. You might be going to the beach or somewhere, so it'll be a perfect day for the beach. It's good climate for it at the moment. We're going into that between period between summer and winter, so let's just see how we go here at Loving Life 103.1. If I'm going to go into some Crowded House and some John Farnham here on your local community radio station.
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We all love a little bit of John Farnham, Two Strong Hearts here on Loving Life 103.1 FM. It's Saturday mornings with Xavier Collis. That's another Aussie classic, Aussie anthem, thanks to station sponsor Roach's Family Hotel. Yeah, we're celebrating all Aussie rock music this Oztober with anything Aussie. So here's some more Aussie music with Kylie Minogue spinning around. You know Kylie Minogue. I know Kylie Minogue. She's one of those great Australian acts. And then after that, we'll have the news here on Loving Life 103.1.

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1: Good morning, I'm Terry Daniel. An investigation is underway after another rogue OpenAI agent hacked into a government agency in Australia. Chelsea Bowden has the details.
2: OpenAI confirmed a rogue agent accessed a New South Wales government website in June. The same month, it breached four government websites, including Medicare. The Premier's department says the model accessed a National Parks and Wildlife Service web application containing historical information and data on fires. There was no unauthorised access to personal information. The Greens are calling for an audit of all government systems and databases to check for additional breaches. Both OpenAI and Anthropic are set to face a separate federal parliamentary inquiry on artificial intelligence on Tuesday. Chelsea Bowden reporting.
1: G7 nations have agreed to release 100 million barrels of emergency oil and fuel reserves to combat skyrocketing global prices. The International Energy Agency will coordinate the four-month intervention, prioritising an immediate release of diesel to stabilise markets. Australian motorists are facing six-month highs at the Bowser, driven by escalations in the Middle East conflict. The road transport industry is urging the federal government to scrap the heavy vehicle road user charge until the end of January. Rising petrol and diesel prices are taking a toll on the freight industry. NatRoad Chief Executive Warren Clark says operators are already being squeezed by escalating diesel prices.
3: We can't control the price of diesel, but we can control, or the government can control, what tax it puts on top of it.
1: A magnitude 4.8 earthquake has given people across Victoria an unwanted early reminder call. Brian Wilson reports.
4: The quake occurred just after 2 a.m. Geosciences Australia recording the epicentre at a depth of 20 kilometres near Leon Gatha in the Gippsland region. It was followed by a smaller 3.1 magnitude aftershock around an hour later. Sounding like thunder and a huge explosion, there were reports of shaking across a large area, including Gippsland, Melbourne, central Victoria, and as far north as the border with New South Wales. At this stage, there are no reports of major damage. The quake was less than a 5.9 magnitude event that occurred near Mansfield in 2021. Brian Wilson, Melbourne.
1: And these radio callers reliving a night to remember.
5: The second most severe earthquake I've felt in my life, and I'm just over 60 years old. I was sitting on the couch and it was a little movement and then another movement sort of thing. You know, it was like a little wave and then it built up to a big wave.
6: I'm from Narre Warren and I thought my crystal cabinet was walking around.
1: The prospect of Queensland adopting daylight saving remains a contentious subject. It's now been 34 years since more than 50% of the state voted against shifting time zones. The University of Queensland's Dr. Thomas Ziegler says introducing it could be a viable option for the southeast, given the increased population in the region over recent years.
7: The population of Queensland has really shifted to the southeast. Gold Coast in particular has grown like crazy. As you know, the time zone boundary bisects the Gold Coast. It runs right through the Gold Coast airport runway, in fact. And in Coolangatta, there are certain streets that are on 3 o'clock and other streets that are on 2 o'clock. So it's just madness on the Goldie.
1: This is AIR National News. NRL and Newcastle Knights legend Andrew Johns believes Kalyn Ponga can lead Newcastle to its first premiership in 25 years. The rugby league immortal captained the club when it last won a grand final in 2001. John says the fullback's game has gone to another level.
8: There's been a different personality the last 18 months. And from people within the club, they said every day he's driving those standards. So if your captain and your best player is doing that, and not only that, putting his body on the line and smashing blokes, they follow.
1: There's a showdown in South Australia this weekend in the AFLW. Port Adelaide and the Adelaide Crows go head-to-head tonight at Alberton. Port Adelaide coach Glenn Strawn is pumped for the clash.
9: I think it's just such a great rivalry in sport, and something that we're seeing in AFLW more and more as the rivalries come across. Our group's really excited for tomorrow and can't wait to play here at Alberton. I guess the history of this ground and Port Adelaide.
1: And in AFL news, Adelaide midfielder Isaac Rankin has signed a new five-year contract with the Adelaide Crows. The deal keeps the 26-year-old with the AFL club until at least the end of 2032. In the NBL, the Illawarra Hawks defeated the Adelaide 36ers 114-92 in Wollongong, and in Perth, a home win for the Perth Wildcats, beating South East Melbourne Phoenix 92-88. Australian Independent Radio News.
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16: Yes, and the Bureau is telling us it's going to be a fine week in that break period between winter and summer, with Sunday high of 31, low of 12, Monday late shower high of 26, low of 14, Tuesday high of 29, low of 15, and Wednesday possible shower high of 25, low of 13. UV index is showing very highs for if you're going to the beach, slip, slop, slap, sleek and slide. Right now, it is 14 degrees with 98% humidity. Loving Life weather.
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John Farnham, Pressure down here on Loving Life 103.1 FM. That is certainly an Aussie anthem. Thanks to station sponsor Roach's Family Hotel. Hey, look, don't forget to tune in tomorrow as the team here at Loving Life will be live from the Iluka Mermaid Festival. Look, I didn't get the chance to go last year. I was busy working and I probably won't get the chance to go this year because I'm working again tomorrow, but you'll definitely see the great team like Damo will be down there and all the other great people who we have happily volunteering at the radio station here. They do such an awesome job. Look, more Aussie anthems coming up for you here on Loving Life 103.1. We're going to have Savage Garden and 5 Seconds of Summer, as well as Mental as Anything and In Excess. If you know these bands, then don't forget to sing along. We really would appreciate it. 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

celebrating our homegrown talent, here's another local legend, part of Oztober, thanks to station sponsor Roach's Family Hotel on the Clarence Valley's Loving Life 103.1.

0: A bit of INXS this morning. Suicide Blonde here on Loving Life 103.1 FM. That's another Aussie anthem. Look, in less than a week, the 2026 Repco Bathurst 1000 starts. It's a great race. Look, I watched it last year and it was heart-thrilling. I didn't get to watch the whole thing because I had some things on during the race, but I aim to watch it all this year after my 11 p.m. till 7 a.m. shift at my workplace. Look, it'll be an awesome thing to watch this year, and I always love to watch it, you know, going back to the great Sir Peter Brock, which is who they'll be celebrating this year. So, it'll be on all your typical services that it's on, so I'd watch it and get along to it. It'll be awesome. I mean, practice one starts in 5 days and 5 hours, so I'd get to watching it. I'm excited. I'm really excited. I don't really watch much of motorsport anymore because I've become very busy, but I am intending to watch this. I've made time for it, so I'm going to watch it. I'll probably sit down with the guitar on the lounge, throw it on and my 5.1 surround sound system and just give it a nice watch and maybe even listen while I practice my guitar. I'll do some little thing on the side while I watch it. And look, I haven't watched any of the Supercars Championship this season. I'm not sure how the new Toyotas are going. I'm not sure who the championship leader, but you've always got to make time for Bathurst. Bathurst is like a special thing within its own right. Coming up here on Loving Life 103.1 FM, we're going to have Kylie Minogue, Can't Get You Out of My Head, and Pseudo Echo, Funky Town, an awesome cover of that famous song here on Loving Life 103.1.
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Pseudo Echo, Funky Town here in Loving Life 103.1 FM. It's an Aussie anthem in its own right. Look, we're celebrating Oztober here at Loving Life 103.1 FM. 31 days of great Australian music here for you. We're going to have Aussie classics, anthems, rock, country and pop for you. And right now we're in our Aussie anthem segment, proudly sponsored by our Roach's Family Hotel. We're going to have some Savage Garden coming up, To the Moon and Back, and a little bit of Ganga Jane. Sounds of Then here on Loving Life 103.1.

0: Ganga Jang, Sounds of Then here on Loving Life, 103.1 FM. That is an Aussie anthem. Thanks to station sponsor Roach's Family Hotel, one of the classics. That was a 1985 powerful song. I think it came out and there were like crowds surrounding the band. Hey, look, don't forget our after the hour marker at 8, you'll be changing over to the Rides Red Park. So the Reds Ride Park for our outside broadcast there for the motocross. Loving Life will be there with Damo and the team. It'll be an awesome thing to listen to. I'll be listening to while I'm producing and doing a little bit of behind the scenes here at Loving Life 103.1. But until then, we're going to keep you going on some Tina Arena and Hoodoo Gurus, Chains and My Girl here on Loving Life 103.1.
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My girl. Hey, coming up next, we got Vanessa Amossi for you to end my 6 to 8 stint here this morning on your Saturday morning brekkie show. Yes, this is a new thing, and it's great to be here with you. Coming up next will be Red Ride Park with an outside broadcast. Stay tuned till after 8.

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1: Hello there, I'm Terry Daniel. Almost two-thirds of surveyed doctors in training say the cost of their studies has caused them stress. A new report by the Australian Medical Association suggests training colleges aren't doing enough to support the country's future medical professionals. AMA Vice President Julian Reyes says trainee experiences have remained largely unchanged over the past 5 years.
2: Really, the report was very disappointing in that it only found about 39% of trainees received any useful feedback about their exam performance, and only 44% said that they had that feedback in a timely way.
1: In the South Gippsland region of Victoria, residents were woken early this morning by an earthquake that was centred near Leongatha. Arthur Stevens reports from Melbourne.
3: The 4.8 magnitude quake occurred just after 2 this morning, with an epicentre near Leongatha, around 135 kilometres southeast of Melbourne, and an aftershock of 3.1 in the same area. Geoscience Australia says it recorded around 15,000 felt reports in the area in the first hour. Now, whilst it's said to be one of the strongest in the area for the last 20 years, there were no injuries or damage reports. It followed a similar quake last week in Victoria's High Country. Arthur Stevens, Melbourne.
1: A passenger caught up in this week's Fly Dubai hijacking attempt has revealed she feared for her family's lives right up until the aircraft landed. Hiller says even after the attacker was subdued, the damage to the aircraft left them fearing the worst.
4: We were concerned until we landed. The plane was hurt during this situation. So that's why after the other pilot was in, still the flight wasn't so smooth. It feels like something wrong. So it still was very, very terrified.
1: New Greens leader David Shoebridge says the next head of the party will be chosen by members across the country. Senator Shoebridge was elected to lead the minor party earlier this week, following a vote of 11 members of the parliamentary party. The process has been criticised, claiming party members should get a say. Senator Shoebridge has promised to make the change in time for the next leadership ballot. Beachgoers along the east coastline are being urged to prioritise water safety as lifesavers brace for heavy crowds. Australians are 3 times more likely to drown over a holiday period, prompting authorities to remind swimmers to avoid unpatrolled beaches and stay out of the water after consuming alcohol. Surf Life Saving New South Wales Chief Executive Steve Pearce says it's the small decisions that have a big impact on safety.
5: If you are going to go down to the beach and you do want to have that swim this weekend, you've got to find a place where the red and yellow flags are up, where you see our lifesavers and our lifeguards on duty, because that will be the safest place to swim.
1: Toyota is contacting owners of Klugers made between 2021 and 2025 as part of a large recall. A safety defect in the second row seats of the vehicle could cause injury or death. More than 46,000 vehicles are being affected. Owners of the affected vehicles will be contacted by Toyota. Former Liberal politician Bruce Baird has died. He was the father of former New South Wales Premier Mike Baird and served in both federal and state parliament. Mr. Baird's resignation in 2007 paved the way for Scott Morrison to be elected to the Sydney seat of Cook. Bruce Baird was 84. This is AIR National News. AFL News, and Adelaide midfielder Isaac Rankin has signed a new 5-year contract with the Adelaide Crows. The deal keeps the 26-year-old with the AFL club until at least the end of 2032. Lachie Neale will team up with Nick Dacos in the Collingwood midfield, with the triple premiership winner joining the Pies on a 3-year deal. The 33-year-old confirmed his move on the opening day of the AFL's free agency period. Neale is excited about playing alongside Dacos.
6: Obviously, everyone knows how great Nick is, and I'm looking forward to learning off of him, and not sure if I'll be able to, but I'll try and teach him a couple of things. We'll see how that goes. It seems like he'll be all over it, though.
1: In other AFL news, captain of the Adelaide Crows, Jordan Dawson, has been named the club's best and fairest for the 4th season in a row. The 29-year-old took out the Malcolm Blight medal ahead of ruckman Lachlan McAndrew and vice-captain Alex Neil Bullen. NRL and a former Sydney Rooster is ready to spoil the party for his old team in the NRL Grand Final on tomorrow night. Knights halfback Sandon Smith was let go by the Roosters last season as they successfully chased Manly's Daly Cherry Evans. Smith, though, insists the Grand Final is not about revenge.
7: Not really, honestly. to win a grand final, that's enough motivation. You know, it doesn't matter who it's against. That's the motivation right there to bring a premiership home to this town, this amazing town. That's enough motivation there as it is.
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4: And a very good Saturday morning to you. Coming to you live this morning from Upper Fine Flower, and we're here at Red's Ride Park for their big motocross weekend. And what a magnificent day for a bit of motocross riding out here at beautiful Upper Fine Flower. We'll tell you all about Red's Ride Park throughout the course of the morning. But right across the valley, another perfect long weekend. 29 degrees expected today across the Grafton with the UVI very high and the fire danger rating moderate. Looking ahead for the remainder of the weekend, 31 degrees and fine for Sunday. Monday, late showers and 26. More showers late in the day on Tuesday, 29, 25 and possible showers by Wednesday. In Upper Fine Flower today, a beautiful day. Bit of fog about this morning on the way up here. 29 degrees the expected top. Right now it's sitting on 17, and in Grafton it's sitting on 18 degrees across the Clarence Valley. And that is the latest in national news, sport and weather at 8 past 8. You're up to date.
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11 past 8, Loving Life, 103.1. It's Oztober, all thanks to our station sponsor in Roach's Family Hotel. Top of the morning to you. We're broadcasting live from Upper Fine Flower this morning out here at Reds Ride Park, about 40 minutes from Grafton. It's not a bad road, to be honest with you. Just got to watch out for those potholes in the middle of the road. But if you're going at a decent speed, when I say a decent, you know, it's 100 Ks, but you drive to the conditions, you will be fine. What a magnificent venue. The guys have gone out here, Rani and Jesse. They're the owners of Reds Ride Park, and they have done an unbelievable job. I'm in the caravan, and I'm basically looking at all these riders going around the track, and there's jumps, and there would have to be at least over 100 riders out there on the track at the moment. And the great thing is, they're not bumper to bumper. I mean, you just go from left to right, and there's riders to my left, and they're sort of going around the track. Then you've got the smaller kids who are doing their own little track. There's quad bikes, four-wheelers. It's just amazing. Now, if you haven't got a bike, but you've been hearing about Reds Ride Park on the radio, and you've seen it in the newspaper, and you've seen it on social media, bring the kids out. There's full canteen facilities out here. I just had a bacon and egg burger, and I've got to say, it was darn delicious. It was one of the best bacon and egg burgers I have had. They've got cold drinks available as well. And today, it's all about education. There's games for the kids. It's a big long weekend out here at Reds Ride Park. Of course, one of our proud station sponsors. We'll catch up with Jesse a little bit later on. The mayor's popping out here as well today. Mayor Peter Johnston is on his way out here to have a bit of a look around as well, because there is a development application going to council in November, asking councillors to consider having more ride weekends. At the moment, they have only been allowed to have 10 ride weekends per year. So, in November, councillors will consider adding another 2 for the year. And why wouldn't they? I mean, this is a fantastic venue for families to come out and the kids to have a ball. We always want something for the kids to do. Well, this is what they got to do out here in a safe environment. It's off the road, and I tell you what, Jesse and Ronnie know how to put on a good weekend. We'll talk to them a little bit later on as we continue with the music and our all Aussie anthem weekend, like this one from a near neighbour. Her name is Wendy Matthews, and this is The Day You Went Away at 14 past 8. It's Oztober for our station sponsor, Roach's Family Hotel. Good morning. 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

0: Another homegrown legend in Shankay. It's all part of our Oztober Aussie Anthems and Music Weekend for Roach's Family Hotel. Of course, Shannon is part of ASA Clarence Valley, which gets underway again this coming Wednesday night at our station sponsor, Roach's Family Hotel, from 6 o'clock. If you're an independent artist, if you're an artist who likes writing songs and you have done that and you would like to perform it, then get in contact with ASA Clarence Valley through their social media pages. There's still room for more. We love seeing local talent up there on the stage. And, of course, on Thursday morning, we will, of course, play that song for you of the winning artist for the month. Hello, it's Dave. I'm with you. We're with you right through to midday today at Red's Ride Park up here at Upper Fineflower. You may be wondering where it is. You just come along Coaldale Road. So you come out on Clarence Way, you turn right onto Coaldale Road and just follow that all the way through for around about 40 k's, I think it is, according to the website. It's not that far when you know where you're going. That's probably the best way to describe it. 40 minutes from Grafton is what they're saying on their webpage, redsridepark.com.au, a wonderful station sponsor of ours, and we're so proud to have been invited to come out here and chat about the magnificent venue they've got out here. And I tell you what, this is where families have come. On long weekends, this is where they love to come out and spend time with each other and their family and friends. Like, of course, we've got all the caravan parks in our beaches and so forth where families get together year on year. But this is the new 2026 way of spending time with family and friends, especially if the kids love their motocross. It's such a huge, huge park. And there's never, well, from what I've been seeing, I've been riding for the last 26 minutes, there's no traffic jam, if you know what I mean. So, like, it's so spread out. And there's different levels of tracks for the actual kids as well. So if you've got a kid who loves motocross but they're a little bit timid, and they would be a little bit intimidated being amongst all the other kids, there's actually a kids track that's been built as well as the whole pack park itself. Look, even if you just want to come out for a look, there's full toilet facilities out here. There's a full canteen available, commercial kitchen as well. So bring the kids out. Have a little bit of a look around. There's going to be games and so forth for families a little bit later on as well. So a really good day to come out. It's a long weekend. So today and tomorrow, we're here through till midday, and we'll catch up with Jesse and Rani and the team very soon to have a bit of a chat about what they've got out here at Red's Ride Park, our station sponsor, where we are broadcasting live till midday today here at Loving Life 103.1. 27 past 8. We'll come back with more Aussie Anthems for our station sponsor, Roach's Family Hotel, after this.
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From the bush to the sea, we're live and local across the October long weekend on the Clarence Valley's Loving Life 103.1.

lot of lovely Aussie anthems here at Loving Life 103.1. The oils and the beds are burning, all thanks to all this long weekend to our station sponsor, Roach's Family Hotel. It's all part of Ozatoba. We're broadcasting live on this gorgeous Saturday morning out here at Red's Ride Park, just a short 40-minute drive from Grafton. Come along Clarence Way, turn right onto Coaldale Road and just follow the road all the way to Bayugle. However, if you get to Bayugle, you've gone too far. It's on the right-hand side and there's big, massive signs at the gate, so you will not be able to go past it. You will know. And the good thing is, Jesse and Rani have actually put signs on the side of the road to slow you down and advise that there's an event happening, because I would imagine that later today there'll be lots of traffic on that Coaldale Road heading towards Red's Ride Park, like there was yesterday. Aidan and I brought out the Grasshopper yesterday afternoon. I'm so glad we brought it out when we did, because there was lots of traffic on the way home. So just be nice and take it nice and easy on the road. There are a few potholes in the middle of the road if you're not sort of aware of. Drive to the conditions and you will have a fantastic drive out here. And, of course, a fantastic weekend. All the way out here at Red's Ride Park. It's a Loving Life at 24 to 9. Bit of Barnsley for your Oztobo music weekend.

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celebrating our homegrown talent, here's another local legend. 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

0: October long weekend for Oztober. Thanks to our station sponsor, Roach's Family Hotel. That, of course, is Hats Off and the Sweetness. 13 time, we're coming to you live on this gorgeous Saturday morning and right across the weekend from Red's Ride Park. It's a big motocross weekend out here. Just a short 40-minute drive from Grafton. But someone who comes a little bit further away from Grafton, all the way downriver from Iluka, where we'll be tomorrow, is one of the family friends of Jess and Rani, and also one of the hard workers out here at Red's Ride Park. G'day, Tom. How are you?
1: Good, mate. How you doing?
0: Look, I am terrific. Hey, tell us a little bit about when you first got out here. You got invited out here to the home of Jess and Rani. What was here when you actually came out here?
1: Oh, there was bugger all in terms of professional tracks. There was a few grass tracks that Jesse had cut in behind the tractor. And then, pretty much all the fencing, kilometres of fencing you're looking at wasn't here.
0: It's just magnificent, isn't it? Like, just to describe for people that are listening to us at home, you basically got a proper motocross track that's been built professionally.
1: Yeah.
0: But there's just so much room, isn't there?
1: Oh, yeah. Yeah, it's playground for adults, really.
0: Well, kids.
1: And kids.
0: Yeah, absolutely. Yeah. Well, little kids and big kids and those that want to be kids.
1: Yeah.
0: But the funny thing is, you don't actually ride.
1: No, I'm not really interested in hurting myself.
0: You know? I can understand that. Hey, that's a pretty true and accurate thing. But, I mean, the good thing is, even when I got here early this morning, the gentleman that was on the PA system that's running the day, he kept on drumming into the participants, no helmet, no ride. Mm. And that's even for push bike riders. So it's very safety conscious out here, isn't it?
1: Yeah, definitely. Yeah, it's part of the sport that you get hurt, but for the most part, we try and mitigate any serious accidents.
0: Now, you drive the water truck. How often do you have to sort of get in the truck and put water on the track?
1: Well, you do it every day before a race or throughout the night. So we're up till... Oh, a few of the boys were up till like 12:30 last night.
0: Oh, wow.
1: And there's been later nights.
0: Okay.
1: On the water truck before.
0: And is there a reason why you sort of do it that at night, late at night?
1: Well, the riding finishes at 3 o'clock in the Arvo, so you can't really start till then.
0: Yeah.
1: And then, and it's too hot.
0: Yeah.
1: Like this time of year, the water dries off the track if you start too early.
0: And I mean, the good thing is, and obviously that's a testament to you and the other guys that water the track, there's not much dust, is there?
1: Yeah, that's for now, yeah.
0: Yeah.
1: Yeah. On a day like today, it's after a few hours, you start to notice a bit more appear, but that's just the nature of the beast.
0: And will you water the track sort of in between races?
1: Nah, so no. It's not like races today, it's just free just, riding,
0: yeah, bit
1: 8
0: of,
1: till
0: bit
1: 3.
0: Of fun. Yeah.
1: Yeah.
0: Well, we're just seeing one of the patrol vehicles go out there at the moment. That's what I love, seeing what I've seen so far this morning. You've got kids of all ages, you've got adults, and everyone is there to help each other, and it's not crowded.
1: Nah.
0: Like, there's different tracks for different age groups, I would imagine.
1: Yeah, I think there's like probably 200 people come, you know, most days when they're open, but on the tracks themselves, it's never too busy at one moment.
0: And I think this is why, you know, Jess has put an application into council to try and, you know, get the word out there that they need that extra 2 months of the year, because, I mean, this would have cost an absolute mozza to actually put together.
1: Yeah, and they've just given it everything.
0: Absolutely.
1: They don't have, like, any second options. It's just hammer and tongs.
0: Yeah. Go hard or go home.
1: Yeah, that's it.
0: Hey, mate, thanks for coming on and having a chat on the radio. Keep up the good work and enjoy the rest of the day. I'm just gobsmacked at the facilities out here and the fact that you sort of overlook to my right, you just got campers everywhere.
1: Yeah.
0: Like, it's brilliant. It's just, I just didn't think that the Clarence Valley would have something like this. And I know that when they opened up, sort of, I think it was halfway through this year, wasn't it?
1: Yeah. The start of this year, yeah.
0: Start of this year. And it's just, you know, it's great for the community and it's something that
1: gets people in from all over the place.
0: And not just Grafton.
1: Yeah.
0: But, you know, Iluka, down Lower River, Yamba, down at Coffs Harbour.
1: Yeah, we've had people from Victoria and Northern Queensland come down.
0: Which is fantastic.
1: Yeah, it's nuts.
0: All right, fantastic. Tom, keep up the good work and we'll talk to you again soon. There we go, one of the hard workers out here at Red's Ride Park, where we're broadcasting from right through till midday today here at Loving Life 103.1. They're a proud station sponsor. Next, we're going to play some Birds of Tokyo.
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1: Hello there, I'm Terry Daniel. The G7 has launched a coordinated intervention to ease global fuel price pressures, committing to unleash 100 million barrels of emergency reserves. Escalating conflict and supply disruptions in the Middle Eastern shipping lanes have seen fuel prices soar to six-month highs in Australia, with diesel hovering near the $3 a litre mark. Group Chairman French President Emmanuel Macron is pledging to deliver immediate relief for motorists around the world.
2: We continue to work and do all that is necessary so that fuel prices, whatever the category, especially diesel, need to drop at gas stations as soon as possible. We're going to continue working on this.
1: The Albanese government is defending a decision by the tax office not to accept credit card payments from December. It follows a decision to ban the surcharge on Visa, MasterCard and FPOS transactions. The ATO says only 2.3% of businesses pay tax bills using a credit card. Labor Minister Tim Ayres says it's not appropriate for taxpayers to absorb the surcharge.
3: The credit card companies are charging too much. That is a charge ultimately on the taxpayers because the ATO has to pay it. It's not the right thing to do. There are alternative ways of paying. And the ATO will work through that with their customers and their stakeholders.
1: Tributes are flowing for former Liberal politician Bruce Baird, who's died aged 84. Chelsea Bowden reports.
4: Bruce Baird's political career spanned two decades, beginning in the New South Wales Parliament in 1984 before entering federal politics, where he played a crucial role in securing the 2000 Sydney Olympics. He was a proud father to three children, including former New South Wales Premier Mike Baird. Prime Minister Anthony Albanese has remembered Mr. Baird as a gentleman and true parliamentarian, while opposition leader Angus Taylor says he was respected across the political aisle as a decent and dedicated man.
1: One Nation Victoria launches its campaign today for the November state election. Unite Against Racism protesters are expected to converge on the launch at Crown Casino. One Nation state leader Warren Pickering says tackling crime in Victoria sits top of the party's agenda.
5: You make that happen by taking a solution-oriented, pragmatic approach, not an expensive one, to ensuring we can get more police on the streets, get our empty stations manned, and ensuring bail laws and sentences befitting of the crimes. Mate, there needs to be consequences.
1: New South Wales police say a group of men arrested after two violent physical and sexual assaults in Sydney's southwest were planning a third attack. Chris McCarthy reports.
6: A 31-year-old woman was sexually assaulted at knife point and robbed at a home in Arncliff 2 days before a 32-year-old woman was attacked and robbed at Bankstown. Three men have been arrested over the incidents. Sex crime squad detectives believe they researched the attacks and targeted the women because they were alone and believed they had cash. Commander Virginia Gorman says a third assault may have been prevented.
7: I believe that they were on their way to target another person potentially last night.
6: The 18, 19 and 20-year-olds have been charged with a string of offences and refused bail. Chris McCarthy, Sydney.
1: This is AIR National News. NRL and Newcastle Knights coach Justin Holbrook could come back to haunt the Roosters in tomorrow's NRL Grand Final. He joined Newcastle this year after serving as an assistant coach under Trent Robinson at the Roosters. Many league greats are tipping his inside knowledge to be crucial. Turning to AFL, and Max Gawn has won his fourth Demons Best and Fairest, taking out the Keith Bluey Truscott Memorial Trophy. The captain finishing with a record-breaking 680 votes. He says even at his age, he still feels the hunger.
8: But to be able to play some good football late into my 30s is the bit I'm most proud of. I think I said this last year, but the longevity part of my career is something that I am extremely proud of.
1: And Cats superstar Bailey Smith has capped off a remarkable 2 years in the blue and white hoops, winning the club's best and fairest. And on a night of football awards, Nick Dacos is Collingwood's Copeland Trophy winner. It's his second club award and comes on top of this year's Brownlow. Turning to horse racing, and the Gay Waterhouse trained Sir Delius is favourite to take out this afternoon's Turnbull Stakes at Flemington.
9: Well, he's an alpha male, and all the alpha males, especially when both, I suppose when you have two-legged and four-legged, are all pretty good. And he's one of those, you know, he goes out and he beats his chest and he knows it's race day, gets a little bit sweated up and, oh, I'm ready to go.
1: Formula One and Ferrari's Charles Leclerc has set the pace on day one of practice for the Bahrain Grand Prix. Australian Independent Radio News.
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6: And a very good Saturday morning to you. Coming to you live from Red's Ride Park in the Upper Fineflower, and the Bureau is telling us another gorgeous day right across the valley today. Heading for a top of 29 degrees. Looking ahead for the remainder of the long weekend. 31 and fine tomorrow, 26 and late showers on Monday. Tuesday, late showers and 29 and possible showers on Wednesday. Also a top of 25 degrees. And right now, sitting on 18 degrees in Grafton and 21 degrees at Upper Fineflower. That is the latest in Loving Life local news and national news, sport and weather. 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

0: Clarence Valley. 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Of course, out here this morning, out here at Upper Fine Flower. I'll tell you what, there's so many people out here. It's looking absolutely fantastic. And I've got Robbie from MX Store, from the events section of the organisation, with me. G'day, Robbie. How are you, mate?
1: Mate, fantastic. How are you?
0: Look,
1: how
0: is this? This is absolutely fantastic. I mean, you could not ask for a better day weather-wise. And look at all the people.
1: Mate, it is packed out. We're bordering sold out, but it is just so good. Everyone is absolutely frothing out there. The tracks are premium and the vibes are absolutely high.
0: So tell us about your role out here this weekend.
1: Mate, I am just a humble event manager trying to bring fun ride events to the people and support venues like this. Jesse and Rani, the owners of Red's Ride Park, have put an absolute fortune into trying to get this off the ground and doing all the bits and bumps to get it along the way and signed off from council. So I'm merely here to try and shine a light on it across the national sort of network that we've got and customer base to try and get people riding.
0: And the great thing is, we were just saying before, there are like hundreds of people out here riding this weekend, but on the track itself, it's just so spaced out.
1: It's amazing. Yeah, there's more than six tracks here. They've got MX1, MX2, grass track, they've got kids track, they've got a peewee track, and then they've got about 20-odd Ks of an enduro loop, which is an amazing spot too. So, you know, you can have a couple of hundred people and they're all having a great time, all in their own space and safe and having fun.
0: And you've got a very special guest out here doing a bit of training this weekend as well, the lovely Jem.
1: Yes, Gemma Wilson is, she came out and she's doing all our coaching clinics for free. So another give back to the community. We got her along and her team to be able to do some coaching, give some one-on-one and some group training for any people that came along, and just to give back, just upskill, go faster, ride safer, have fun. And she's an amazing champion athlete and it's good to have her today and tomorrow.
0: Now, if people would like to come out just for a day, they can do that still?
1: They still can, yeah. You can jump on a Red's Ride Park website and do a booking, or you can roll in through the gates. I think you can just Google it and it'll take you out to Upper Fine Flower.
0: It's about 40 minutes.
1: 40-minute drive.
0: That's
1: beautiful
0: easy.
1: Drive. Yeah. The country out here is looking amazing at the moment.
0: Yeah, it certainly is. And of course, what would it mean for this to be open every month of the year?
1: Oh, it would just be an absolutely epic community facility. Like, there isn't anything like this in the Northern Rivers, where it can be, you know, from kids that are 3 or 4 years old all the way up to a 70-year-old, can all be having fun in a place like this. And there's so many tracks that aren't open due to red tape and everything these days. And to have a spot like this that's family run, it'd be a huge win for the whole riding community and get kids off the streets doing wheelies and in the tracks doing things that are positive and keeping focused and having a good time with their mates too.
0: Yeah, indeed, mate. Thank you so much. I'll let you get back to it. We'll catch up with you again soon.
1: Magic, thanks for having us.
0: Robbie from the MX Store, of course, out here at Red's Ride Park at Loving Life 103.1, of course, a proud station sponsor as we get back into it on our Oztober Music Weekend, playing those Aussie anthems, just like this one from Savage Garden. I Knew I Loved You at 17 past 9.

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0: celebrating our homegrown talent, here's another local legend. 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
1: All right, this is a song called Lily Dale, in case you weren't here earlier.

0: round of applause. See you next time, apparently. All right.
1: Loving life in Chicabia, 103.1.

0: 27 minutes to 10, it is indeed, here at Loving Life 103.1, coming to you live from Red's Ride Park out here today. Our station sponsor is all part of our Oztober Aussie Anthem Music Weekend. I'll tell you what, there's lots of people out here, and it's a beautiful day. Lots of motorbike riders on the actual track and having a great time. And indeed, I thought he might have brought his motorbike out, but our mayor, Peter Johnston.
1: Good morning, Damien.
0: Where is your motorbike?
1: Oh, you wouldn't want to see me ride one of those, I tell you.
0: Did you bring the electric car?
1: The skills that you can see the little kids here have. Isn't it
0: fantastic? I've just been watching some of these riders doing the jumps. I mean, they're going high in the air. I mean, they're almost as good as what you see at the local show.
1: Oh, yeah, absolutely. And what an amazing facility it seems to be here. So, yeah.
0: It is fantastic.
1: Look, I was just passing and I thought I'd pop in and see it. And here we are.
0: Now, it never rains but it pours with council?
1: Well, absolutely. If you told me a month ago of all the things that would have happened in this last month, it's not even a month, is it?
0: It's not a month.
1: We're only talking about 2-3 weeks.
0: Exactly. So, a development overnight, of course, at the extraordinary meeting on Thursday, it was voted unanimously to write to the Minister and the ORG for an investigation. Since then, I've never known state government or council to act so quickly.
1: Absolutely.
0: And within less than 24 hours, you get a reply back from the New South Wales local government minister saying he's considering suspending councillors.
1: Well, I tell you, I was actually at a fire. And it's something about me going to fires when these sort of things go on. So, yeah, I was at a fire and I suddenly opened up my phone and thought, oh, there's a message from the minister. You don't normally get those. So that was a bit of a surprise.
0: So talk us through the whole situation, because from what I understood, the actual notice of motion that was put forward was just asking for assistance from the ORG and the minister for an investigation, which the ORG kind of did an unofficial one back in December last year by interviewing a few people, and Brett Whitworth basically said, look, there are issues, but sort them out yourself. So what's happened now with the minister?
1: Well, the motion came forward because there were some councillors who felt that we don't have the investigatory ability ourselves to investigate things, because they're saying that, the community want to see a clean slate and just check that everything's nothing's untoward. And so that's really what the motion was about. The thing that I said, though, at the time is actually a lot of the things we're asking here are the things that are the basic functions of a council. And as I said on the radio yesterday, really, the responsibility for checking council's doing its job, well, that's councillors. And my job, the buck stops here, I have to say. But I think it was interpreted by the minister as, rather than doing that, say, well, let's put somebody else in. So, yes, he's given a warning that he'd like to suspend council and put in an administrator. Now, probably that would be for 3 months. It could be up to 6. Wow. But it does mean all your elected representatives are suddenly gone for 3 months.
0: So what, an administrator comes in?
1: That's if that's what the minister decides in the end, that's what happens. So, yes, representatives are suddenly gone for 3 months.
0: So what, an administrator comes in?
1: That's if that's what the minister decides in the end, that's what happens. So, yes, one person...

0: future and financial decisions and so on. So I think it would be a terrible thing for our valley. And so, you know, I'm encouraging people to put in submissions to the minister, whether they're for it or against it. You know, let's hear what the people of the valley say. But at the end of the day, the administrator does not work for the ratepayers. The administrator works for the minister. So they're going to be doing the things the minister wants them to do. We as councillors are very, very aware of what the ratepayers want us to do. Mm. So it will be very different. Like I say, it is only 3 months, though, and potentially, or maybe up to six. But I think it would be a very bad move. So personally, I would urge people to write to the minister and say, we don't want this.
1: So how did the minister find out about this so quickly? Is there a dark horse within the councillors group that has a hotline to the minister and say, hey, minister, we can't do our job. I reckon you should appoint an administrator.
0: You know what? I think you need to ask every councillor that. I certainly haven't been in touch with the minister, but I have a feeling maybe one or two might have been.
1: Well, I mean, I tried to get the minister on this morning to talk about this exact issue, and the message that I got back this morning from a spokesperson saying, arising from Clarence Valley's own unanimous resolution, the minister has given notice that he's considering suspending the council and appointing an interim administrator. He now has to consider whether that is necessary to restore the proper or effective functioning of the council, and as he must consider the council's submissions independently, it would be inappropriate for the minister to comment any further. So,
0: well, you heard what I said in the council meeting on Thursday and what I said in your interview on Friday. It did concern me that maybe this is the way the minister would take it. But that wasn't really the intention, the original intention of the people who put up the motion. They were looking for investigative support rather than taking over. So we're going to be meeting on Tuesday evening. There's going to be an extraordinary meeting there. There's going to be one confidential item and obviously this. And it'll be a free and frank discussion, I hope. But let's see what happens. I'm hoping that the majority of councillors will support a statement saying this isn't what we want at all and these are the reasons why we don't want it. Mm. But then it's up to the minister to decide. And look, I'm really hoping that we will have our normal council meeting in October, which is going to be the week after next. Will be another council meeting.
1: If you don't have an extraordinary meeting beforehand.
0: Well, we've got one more. The good thing is now, if anybody calls for an extraordinary meeting, unless it is really something that is urgent, then I can call the meeting within 14 days. So that means it would be the next council meeting, unless I really feel it's urgent. So, look, I think this will be the last extraordinary meeting, I hope. This will be on Tuesday for this month. But that will be in Grafton. And, we'll have a full and frank discussion, I hope.
1: Look, I think there's an opportunity for the line to be drawn. I think I might have said that to you when we were at the golf club.
0: Yes.
1: And I think, given the fact that there's, you know, some new leadership coming in, I think that's a positive for the community.
0: Well, this is exactly what I think. I look at, you know, when we had the final mayoral vote, it was 6-3, and I feel that I've got a good group of councillors behind me, and we need to build that team. I need to have clear air to build that team. And to get really working for the community as we want to. And as I keep saying to you, the key thing is communication, isn't it? And that's speaking to ratepayers, that's speaking to businesses, that's speaking to organisations. We need to understand what people want. We also need to explain, for example, that we have a huge shortage of money. So the dollars we have to really stretch and try to make it go as far as we can. But then that's down to us as councillors, and surely we're in a better position to do that than an administrator who could come from almost anywhere.
1: Yeah, and sometimes administrators can just decide, you know, because they're coming from the outside of the actual LGA, oh, no, we can afford that or they can afford that. I'm not going to be here in 3 to 6 months' time, so I'll just rubber stamp it. So, yes. All right, so meeting on Tuesday, 4:30 at the Grafton Council Chambers. Obviously, there's a confidential item on the agenda as well. Sure. Do you think you'll do this one first?
0: It will be a mayoral minute, so that will take priority.
1: Yep.
0: And in general, we tend to put the confidential items at the end of the meeting, because that way, if people do want to come along to the beginning, I wouldn't be surprised if you were there, but if they do want to come along to the beginning...
1: I've got nothing else to do.
0: Well, absolutely.
1: I mean, it's quite... You know, it was quite funny.
0: Yeah.
1: It's the fact that I think it might have been yourself and also Councillor Novak said, what are you going to report on now?
0: Absolutely. That was after the first mayoral vote. That's before it went wrong.
1: That's right.
0: And I said to you, it's going to be quieter now as far as council's concerned.
1: It's been busier than it has been for the last 2 years.
0: But then your answer is, there's always going to be news coming from
1: council. Absolutely.
0: But who could have predicted this? I have to say,

0: If somebody had said at the beginning, you know, that this is what's going to happen, or somebody put this in as a story for a novel, whatever, somebody would say this is too far-fetched, you know? That could never happen in real life. Well, here we are.
1: So. Well, you could actually write a mini-series.
0: I guess you could.
1: Yeah.
0: Hey, you thought of it first.
1: Actually, I'll never forget, I was sitting in a council meeting when former Mayor Tiley was there, and you had just taken over as the mayor, and he said to me, he said, be very careful what you wish for. And those words have stuck in my head, especially today after that notification from the minister.
0: Well, I hope that we're still going to be doing the normal job. I have to say, if I'm not, I will still carry on consulting with people because I know that I will be back. So, but I hope that there isn't a pause. But in the meantime, if there is, then I will urge people to still get in touch with me. We need to make plans for what we're going to do for the last bit of our term.
1: All right. Enjoy the rest of the day out here at Red's Ride Park. Did you drive your electric vehicle out here?
0: Well, it was actually my wife's vehicle in the end because we didn't know what the track was going to be like around here, so we didn't want to damage that.
1: Wish you had told me that yesterday when I was bringing the caravan out.
0: Oh, yeah, absolutely.
1: It was a bit of a doozy. But yes. I got out here safely, and I've got to get home again this afternoon.
0: Amazing, this caravan, isn't it?
1: Oh, it's brilliant. It's been everywhere. We're off to Iluka tomorrow for the Mermaid Festival.
0: Yes, indeed.
1: Are you down there tomorrow?
0: I might or might not. It just depends on the way my time goes.
1: Yes.
0: So I've got another event in the morning. So
1: you do.
0: If I can get away in time, I will.
1: All right. Well, enjoy the rest of the day, and thanks for coming and having a chat, and we'll follow this story with great detail, with full details in the local news, and, of course, the results from the meeting as well. It's 16
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0: bit of diesel across the Clarence Valley for your Oztober Aussie Anthem Music Weekend for our station sponsor, Rich's Family Hotel. Tip of my tongue, 6 minutes away from our national news at 10 o'clock. We're out here at Red's Ride Park on this October long weekend. I'll tell you what a magnificent venue it is out here today. And there are literally hundreds of motocross riders out here on this magnificent venue run by Ronnie and Jesse. And of course, the MX store events are out here as well. And it's just such a family-friendly atmosphere. I mean, there's full canteen facilities available. There's lots of people camping, which is magnificent. Now, if you haven't got the camping sort of up and going in your family, but you're thinking, look, I'd love to take the kids out there, we've got a motorbike, or love to go and know what all the fuss is about, then just jump in the car, head out on Clarence Way, turn right into Coaldale Road, and then about 40 k's, about 40 minutes I should say, you'll be out here. It's not a bad road. There are a few potholes here and there. Just drive to the conditions and everything will be a-okay. If you're heading out here after lunch, just keep in mind I'm going to be on the road after lunch, and I'll be towing the grasshopper, okay? So just give me a wide berth, okay? No, I'm only mucking around. Everything should be a-okay. We came out yesterday, and I think because I sort of wasn't 100% sure exactly where Red's Ride Park was, I was a little bit hesitant on the accelerator and so forth. But we got here, and we got home safely, and I got back out this morning, and it was an easy run this morning after the fog lifted, that is for sure. On the way for you after midday, Andrew will keep you company till 4 o'clock. Then, of course, our Saturday jukebox. It's Speedway night tonight. Hopefully we can see you there.
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1: Good morning, I'm Terry Daniel. The 2032 Olympic and Paralympic Games emblem has accidentally been leaked by the event's organising committee ahead of its official launch. A video explaining the meaning of the emblem was uploaded to YouTube early, showcasing the artwork in full. Queensland Games Minister Tim Mander says the clip was quickly removed, but not before screenshots of the cockatoo-inspired emblem were taken.
2: Obviously, there were people so enthusiastic about looking for the emblem that they've been scanning the internet. It's appeared for a short period of time, and it's out there.
1: Victoria has been rocked by a 4.8 magnitude earthquake overnight. Reporter Emily Rice has more.
3: Well, the epicentre was 135 kilometres southeast of Melbourne, near the town of Leongatha in South Gippsland.